It's Fine Young Cannibals and She Drives Me Crazy. It's Better Music and More of It with Lee Dixon. Good morning. Here we are. We've reached Thursday. How are you going? Numbers 1-300-655-111 and you can listen to us wherever, whenever on the iHeart app. Download it now. 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Hey, coming up for you between now and 11 o'clock, we've got the Spencer Davis Group. America's In. We'll get you up and about with Pharrell Williams too. That's our Better Music Guarantee. Play that in a few songs' time. Now, Boom Crash Opera. It's Dancing in the Storm on your home of Better Music.

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3: MMG is proud to be part of Rosebery and the rich history of the West Coast. In recent years, MMG has invested significantly in exploration, identifying underground ore bodies that will benefit a new generation of Tasmanians. Extended mine life will mean the protection of regional jobs and continued economic contribution to the local region. The operation employs around 600 employees and contractors on a local residential basis, with a significant number of those living on the West Coast. MMG, we mine for progress.
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So lock it in, find out who wins on Saturday morning. We're back to better music. It's Pharrell Williams and Happy at 7XS.

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0: better music and more of it while you work. There goes the Spencer Davis Group and Give Me Some Love. And how are you this morning? Maybe you're a fan of Tim Curry. Sad news coming through today that the entertainment world has lost a true original Tim Curry, the legendary British actor who gave us some of the most unforgettable characters in film and television history, has sadly passed away at the age of 80.
1: How'd you do, I? See, you've met my faithful hand in hand.
0: Playing Frankenfurter in Rocky Horror Picture Show, of course, cementing his place in movie history with that particular role. So sad news there. We've got more local information coming up for you at 11 o'clock, and you can read more about the life and career of Tim Curry on our website right now. Here's Icehouse.

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0: time. Better music and more of it while you work right here and on the iHeart app. It's Midnight Oil, Blue Sky Mine. How's your day going? Phone number's 1-300-655-111. If you've spotted any problems on our roads, can be a road hazard or a radar, or maybe you've got a local event coming up on the weekend that you wouldn't mind having a chat about. More than happy to take your calls. Craig Keppel is along shortly with a peek inside, a look at real estate. Music-wise, Belinda Carlisle shortly. Billy Joel before 12.
1: I don't care what you say anymore. This is
0: Van Halen's in with Jump. And then from midday, it is the 80s lunch, but now Eagles and New Kid in Town. It's better music and more of it while you work.

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Better music for the West Coast. This is 7XS, Billy Joel and My Life. Good morning, it's Lee here. I think tomorrow we'll let you know who wins that fantastic win on the West Prize, thanks to Reg and the crew at Queenstown Marketplace. We've got that interesting clock radio with the LED light, the diffuser, and that's up for grabs tomorrow morning. Make sure you're listening out for Andrew Roberts and Breakfast tomorrow for your chance to win that great prize. So best of luck to you if you have entered for that great prize. Thanks to our friends at Queenstown Marketplace, and stand by for another freebie in the next couple of weeks. Van Halen and Jump, 7XS.

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1: Good morning, Louie.
2: How are we today?
1: Mate, jumping out of my skin. Better than last week.
2: We were all a bit flat last week.
1: A bit tired and emotional last week, but...
3: You needed a nap.
1: Had a little nap. No, it's all good. Come back bigger and stronger.
2: Lovely. What are we looking at this week?
1: A big welcome to the new Spirit, Tasmania. Big, exciting stuff coming into Devonport the other day. And I reckon it's definitely a leg up for the Northwest Tassie and Tassie as a whole. It's exciting times.
2: It really is, yeah.
1: Yeah, so on a recent trip to my old hometown, Sydney, as you were well aware of last week, I met up with and ran into quite a few old friends and faces, and almost every one of them asked me about Tasmania, and they either plan to visit or consider a sea change here.
2: Really? The secret's out?
1: Yep. Not all will do it, but with upgraded transports like the Spirits and, you know, changing and upgrading flight routes, I think it's clear that many eyes are on us here. Don't underestimate it.
2: We just need the sun to move a little closer. And, yeah.
1: Well, it's out today.
2: It is true.
1: Very nice. So, speaking of eyes on, buyer inquiry in general remains subdued.
2: Really?
1: Yep. With numbers well down from the highs of February, March this year and beyond that. However, those buyers who are inquiring directly on our properties are the real deal. But now they have choice, with most looking at several properties up and down the coast, prioritising value before location. Mainlanders are still active, but they've come with revised value perceptions and quality requirements. Open home attendee numbers are down, but those who turn up are looking to do something.
2: Have you met anybody interesting through the doors at your open homes recently?
1: I get some absolute crackers. But speaking of these open homes, I had a very interesting interaction with a lady, a potential buyer not long ago. And as I always do, I greeted her at the front door, introduced myself, asked her name, and for her to provide a phone number, as I do with every other buyer. She said, "I'm not giving you my number." I said, "Oh, why not?" She said, "There's all these scammers around." I said, "Right. Well, I'm here in front of you with my name and contact details everywhere, and it's actually my duty to protect the interests and this property on behalf of my clients and identify all people who attend the property who, for all intents and purposes, are strangers. So can I get your number?" "No, I don't give it out." "Oh, well, okay, just wait here. I'll go and get the rego number of your car, which you parked right out the front. It's make, and then I'll let you go through." Did that, took the rego number. She went through. She had a wander around the home, and she asked me a couple of basic questions about the home. And she said, "Well, it's not really for me." I said, "Okay, well, what are you looking for? What's your budget?" She gave me her wish list and asked if I could let her know if anything comes up. And I said, "Well, smoke signals be okay." And her face is a mix of, "You got me," and restrained laughter. She gave me a number, right? But I was only after it to help her.
2: Yeah, absolutely.
1: So buyers, listen up. Agents are going to do one or two things with your contact number. They're going to text or call you to get feedback or interest levels about the home you visited, or to update you about a new listing that may suit you. We don't have the time or inclination to scam you. If we've asked for your bank details or credit card number at the door, then be worried.
2: Yeah, absolutely.
1: Further on, let's talk about some buyer behaviour, which needs to be taken into account as they are the market and their confidence levels drive or stall the whole shooting match. According to my observations, and this is on the front lines and for some deeper research, I believe the property market here on the northwest coast peaked around June. Now, most other Australian markets peaked between February and May.
2: Yeah, right.
1: So because of our affordability, we've been bucking the national trend. However, price growth here is starting to slow, and two metrics to take special note of, and that is days on market and vendor discounting, are creeping up.
2: Ooh.
1: Yeah. So overpricing is likely to become a serious issue.
2: Interesting. All right. Well, we touched on those figures a few weeks ago, so it'll be interesting to see how they compare next time you bring them in.
1: But the biggest fear any seller has is underpricing their home based on bad advice or what they believe might be a dodgy agent looking for a quick payday. Sadly, for a proportion of potential home sellers, the reality of the new market has not soaked in. And we are seeing some properties being priced around 10% and over what market conditions will tolerate. Okay. Now, there are plenty of agents willing to support inflated asking prices. Then, hoping like hell, the market will reward them with a sale in a reasonable time or within the current days on market data. The pain of extending periods on the market, coupled with overzealous agents buying listings, is one of the big downers in real estate. I just can't be any more forthright. This market has changed significantly, but not horrendously. Overpriced properties will sell eventually, but not before angst, suspicion, disappointment, and frustration seep into the agent-seller relationship in line with a protracted chase the market campaign. My plea to home sellers, please be careful and realistic. Now, if you're not willing to play within the parameters of current market conditions, don't go to market, no matter what promises an agent may give you. Now, we've put together a few deals over the last couple of weeks, just two yesterday alone. Lee, some of them have been epic stories of greed, delusion, triumph and joy.
2: There's a movie there somewhere.
1: Wait till you read the book. So I'll be sharing some of these over the next couple of weeks so you don't have to watch Home and Away and get your dose of intrigue, drama and warm fuzzies.
2: Love it. Craig Heppel is our real estate guru here at 7XS. A peek in cyber returns next week. Here's Johnny Mellencamp. Better music for the West Coast.

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0: 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Out of my dreams. Crashing out to this. And singing into hairbrushes to this. Lunch is your safe space every weekday from midday.

the Angels, we've got to get out of this place. It's the 80s lunch. Good afternoon, Lee Dixon with you. How are you going? We're getting ever so close to the weekend. All of your 80s favourites are right here today, including Madonna, John Lennon, and Cold Chisel. One 300 655 111 is my phone number. Maybe you've spotted something worth a mention around the place today. It'd be great to hear from you. Here comes Chris de Burgh. Don't pay the ferryman on the 80s lunch.

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6: And the North Edge Northwest have taken out two of their three Tassie Top Tourist Town Awards for 2026.
0: To around the island state.
6: Tasmania's Education Union says more needs to be done to attract former teachers back into the profession.
0: And beyond.
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It's the 80s lunch on West Coast 7XS. John Lennon and Woman, good afternoon. It's Lee here. Time for an Australian classic now from the album 20th Century. It's a song describing a homecoming. Obviously, from the view of somebody walking through an old town looking for a former girlfriend who just doesn't live there anymore. It's Cold Chisel's Flame Trees at 7XS.

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Men at Work, who can it be now? It's the 80s lunch. Good afternoon, it's Lee here, Thursday the 27th of August 2026. It's Red Nose Day today. I always remember back in the day when Red Nose Day, all the big trucks and the red line buses had the big red nose on the front of it. How fun was that to watch as a kid? Okay, if your birthday today, happy birthday to you. You celebrate with Australian television and radio presenter Angela Sun. She's 44 today. Mario, US singer, is 40, had a top five hit here in Australia with Let Me Love You. Also charted in 2007 with How Do I Breathe. And on this day in 1986, How Green Was My Cactus? The radio comedy was first recorded. That happened in Sydney on this day in 1986. Okay, coming up on today's 80s lunch, we're going to round out shortly with In Excess, but now it's the Weather Girls and it's Rainy Men on the 80s lunch.

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From Strawn to Smithton and everywhere in between, it's Better Music and More of It with Lee Dixon. Good afternoon. Just gone, Irene Cara, Flashdance. How are you? 1300 655 111 is the phone number. And don't forget, Marketplace returns tomorrow between 10 and 2 being a Friday. 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Get to me and we'll open up the Marketplace lines tomorrow morning from 10. Rick Astley, shortly. Max Merritt and the Meteors coming up. And it's breaking me in two. Watching you slipping away. And Pearl Jam before two. Better music and more of it. Bernard Fanning now. Wish you well.

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investigation into property damage in the northwest. Acting Sergeant Ben Strong said that at this stage, police have received 14 reports of damage between Burnie and Wynyard since Tuesday. It's an ongoing investigation. They believe offenders or an offender has used a slingshot to discharge marbles and other projectiles into windows of houses, businesses and vehicles. Property destruction appears to be random and there's potential for harm to have been caused to members of the community through these acts, and everyone has the right to be safe in our community, and this dangerous behaviour is concerning, according to Acting Sergeant Strong. Now, if anybody has information in relation to the incidents, suspicious behaviour or CCTV footage of areas affected, please come forward. Contact police 131 444 or through Crime Stoppers Tasmania. More on that coming up at 2. Now, the Rolling Stones.

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1: Good afternoon, I'm Judy Augustine. The Foreign Minister says more DFAT workers have been deployed to Nepal in the wake of major flash flooding at the border with Tibet. 34 Australians have been unaccounted for, while 160 deaths have been recorded in the disaster. Penny Wong confirming she's spoken with the ambassadors to Nepal and in Beijing.
2: I've conveyed to them our support, my request that they do everything they are able to ascertain the whereabouts and welfare of any Australians.
1: Anyone with family or friends in the region can contact DFAT. Police are investigating several reports of property damage believed to have been caused by a slingshot and marbles. At least 14 homes, businesses and vehicles have been hit between Burnie and Wynyard since Tuesday. Authorities say the targets seem to have been chosen at random. They say there's potential for serious harm. Anyone with information is urged to come forward. A motorbike's been seized after it was allegedly involved in an evade incident where police were sped at. Authorities have been investigating the incident at Prospect since August 15. The state government has confirmed it's deferring debate on its proposed firearms laws after a request from some members of parliament. It will give MPs more time to consider the bill, but Minister Nick Digan said the government would not budge on excluding the introduction of firearms caps from the reforms.
3: What we want to do is make our community safer without necessarily punishing those law-abiding firearms owners who have over time done the right thing. So we're seeking to strike that balance and get the balance right.
1: As the federal government considers selling off 8 defence properties across Tasmania, RSL Tasmania says it's not convinced there's a suitable replacement to cover the state's defence requirements. RSL Tasmania President John Hardy said they weren't opposed to surplus land at and barracks being released for housing, but at a hearing in Launceston today, he said the group wasn't convinced there was a suitable replacement.
4: Derwent also contains vehicle storage, workshops, logistics equipment storage, and other functions directly supporting our reserve capability. Before these facilities disappear, we need to be confident that capability has somewhere to go.
1: And we could see a temporary ban on importing smart glasses and other wearable recording devices. The Greens will introduce a Senate bill calling for a 12-month import ban, warning Australia's laws aren't keeping up with the privacy risks following the influx of cheap devices.
0: Now, the latest in sports news for Harvey Norman Electrical Burnie, king of big screen TVs.
1: Sport News Now, Ange Long has been hit with a monster fine for hiding a concussion clause in a player's contract. The Cats slapped with a $140,000 penalty for the waiver used in a deal to sign Jake Colajasny. AFL chairman Craig Drummond, who was the Cats president at the time, says the exemption was an oversight used to remove the Cats' legal risk had the defender suffered another concussion. And the Matildas are heading back to Canberra for a rare showdown with Colombia. The two nations have only met once before, with the visitors claiming a 2-1 win at last year's She Believes Cup. The clash at Geo Stadium on November 28 shapes as a key World Cup 2027 test for the Aussies. That's the latest news and sport. I'm Judy Augustine.
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7: Remaining partly cloudy for the rest of your Thursday. Very high chance of showers, most likely later this evening. Tomorrow, cloudy, very high chance of showers, most likely in the early morning. And on Saturday, cloudy, very high chance of showers, reaching a top of 12. Currently sitting on 14 in Queenstown, Rosebery and Zeehan. 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

You won't hear Soft Cell or The Romantics here because they're one-hit wonders. We're playing two songs from the same artist. This is the Two Ups at Two. West Coast 7XS.

Arctic and more of it. That is Queen, Don't Stop Me Now, that song from 1978 from their album Jazz. It was written by Freddie Mercury, of course. It is the Two Opposite Two, where we play two of your favourite songs from your favourite artists. We've also heard two from Tracy Chapman. And it's Giovanna Simpson with you for your Thursday. Hope you're having a good one. We are nearing the end of the week, so how could it not be good? The weekend is getting closer, so getting very excited for that. And, of course, lots of football on, which makes me very happy indeed. Stay with us though, we've got some great songs coming up for you this hour. Going to play two very shortly from the Jacksons, but right now let's get straight into it with another Queen song. This one written by their drummer, Roger Taylor. It was written for the film Highlander back in 1986. It's A Kind of Magic coming up for you next.

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0: 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Two songs from the same artist. This is the 2 Up to 2. 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

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It's all thanks to MMG supporting the local community and business on the beautiful West Coast. We've got two from Robbie Williams coming up for you shortly, but right now let's do another Cheap Trick song. This one from 1979, a hit song from the band, inspired by George Orwell's novel. The novel was called 1984, but the song is called Dream Police.

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0: When one is never enough, here's another. This is the Two Ups at Two. 7X.

Better music and more of it. It is the Two Opposite Two. That is Stevie Nicks, Rooms on Fire, that song from her The Other Side of the Mirror album that came out in 1989. Now, we've got all the latest news, sport and weather coming up for you very shortly. And speaking of sport, the Footy and Friends podcast brings together former AFL players Dil Buckley, Brett DeLito and Mick Barlow. 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A little bit like myself, really. 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If you want to have a listen, search Footy and Friends now on the free iHeart app. Latest news, sport and weather shortly. To get us there, though, let's play another Fleetwood Mac song. This one is from their self-titled album from 1975. It's had a few cover versions as well, including Smashing Pumpkins. But let's listen to this one from Fleetwood. It's Landslide.

0: Picking the kids up from school? When you see the flashing lights, slow down. Children are the future and their safety is paramount. Some things are worth waiting for. This important school zone message has been brought to you by TasRail. What's the silliest way you've accidentally hurt yourself? What life lessons did you have to learn the hard way? Which family member cooks the best food? 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
6: Good afternoon, I'm Judy Augustine. The young pilot of a plane which crashed off the Northern Territory coast on Tuesday is believed to be Tasmanian man Bob Bramley. Authorities are yet to locate the wreckage after the crash in the Gulf of Carpentaria, but the 23-year-old is believed to have died. Search efforts are continuing today. Mr. Bramley is known for circumnavigating Australia at the age of just 16 to raise awareness of youth mental health. A local tour group operator has grave fears for 15 Aussies missing after major flooding in Nepal. At least 34 Australians are among hundreds of foreign tourists unaccounted for after the floodwaters hit the Nepal-Tibet border. Foreign Minister Penny Wong says DFAT is working hard to get more info.
7: The government's priority is to confirm the whereabouts and welfare of these Australians, and DFAT officials in Nepal and also China are seeking to do that. Obviously, the situation is a difficult one.
6: $3 million has been paid to more than 225 athletes who were abused while holding scholarships at the Australian Institute of Sport between 1981 and 2013. The athletes were paid between $5,000 and $50,000 each. Australian Sports Commission Chief Kieran Perkins says the money is considered only one part of the restoration program. Police believe a slingshot and marbles were used to target a number of businesses, homes and vehicles in the last couple of days. Since Tuesday, there have been 14 property damage incidents reported between Burnie and Wynyard, all believed to have been slingshot related. Police are urging anyone with information to come forward. We're being warned to brace for further bird flu detections across the state's north coast in the coming days. Incident controller Wes Ford says local case numbers will continue to grow.
3: We definitely need the community to continue to report and not become complacent. I mean, this is the way of the world for the next little while, and there is clearly a wave of bird flu that's going to continue through Tasmania for some time yet.
6: And smart glasses and wearable recording devices could be subjected to a 12-month import ban under a new bill from the Greens to be introduced in the Senate. It comes as experts warn Australia's laws haven't kept up with privacy risks as more and more cheap devices keep entering the country.
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6: To sport, and the AFL has come down hard on Geelong over the concussion clause scandal. The Cats fined $140,000 for slipping in the penalty waiver for Jake Colajasny and not telling the league about it. The veteran player remains unavailable for selection. And in basketball, Opal's star Sammy Whitcomb has been ruled out of the upcoming World Cup. That's after sustaining a knee injury. That's the latest news and sport. I'm Judy Augustine.
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9: Remaining cloudy for the rest of your Friday afternoon. Possible showers this afternoon. Tomorrow, cloudy with a very high chance of showers reaching a top of 12. And on Sunday, cloudy day, high chance of showers, most likely in the morning. Some light winds expected throughout the day, reaching a top of 13. You're up to date on 7XS.
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Yeah, the music and more of it. That is Crowded House. And today is Red Nose Day as well. And let's have a look at some of the events that happened back on this day in history. It is the 27th of August. Now, Tarzan made his first appearance in a magazine serial back on this day in 1912. It was also this day back in 1955 that the Guinness Book of Records was produced and bound for the very first time in the UK. And Stevie Ray Vaughan, the American blues guitarist, sadly passed away at the age of just 35 in a helicopter crash back in 1990 as well. If you're celebrating a birthday today, you are celebrating with Mark Webber, the Australian racing driver, turning 50 today. Big happy birthday to him. Also celebrating Toddie Goldsmith, the Australian actress and singer, turning 64. And today we do remember Sir Donald Bradman. He was born back on this day in New South Wales in 1908, passing away in 2001 at the age of 92. First cricketer, of course, to be knighted and is considered Australia's greatest batsman. Stay with us, more great music coming your way. Right now, though, we're going to hear from U2, Beautiful Day.

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5: Are you for real?
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5: That is the only thing I've had a go at entering, because music's my thing. 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I just listen to the radio. 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I'm so appreciative. This stuff just doesn't happen to me.
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Once again, more of it. It is the Steve Miller Band. I hope you're having a fantastic Thursday afternoon, just like I am. Now, if you want to get ready to elevate your daily routine, then I have got the prize for you. 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Our win on the West, we are giving you the chance to win the ultimate all-in-one bedside companion. 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How good is that? 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But I tell you what, you need to be in it to win it. 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Stay with us. We have got some Genesis coming up for you shortly, but right now it's Charles and Ed.

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Better music and more of it. That is The Who. Now, tell you what, AFL final series is upon us and we've got some wildcard games coming up. And, of course, got the Bulldogs and Collingwood on Friday night. And then on the Saturday, it's the big one as far as I'm concerned, Melbourne and Carlton. Loving these wildcard games, so looking forward to watching those. If you love your sport, though, and you want to hear from someone who's only 16, but this is Abby. Now, she's already making her mark on women's sport. 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So make sure you check that out and make sure you check out the footy this weekend. It is going to be a huge one. Stay with us. News, sport and weather coming up for you very shortly. After that, we'll throw it over to Jam, Naomi, Jonesy and Amanda. Christian O'Connell at 7 and I'll be back with you tomorrow at 2 o'clock for the Two Ups at 2. To get us there, though, let's play The Knack. But right now it's Elton John.

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0: 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From daily forecasts to voting conditions, our weather is always changing around our part of Tassie. If it's important to the West Coast, you'll hear about it right here. The West Coast Weather Report, each morning with Andrew Roberts for breakfast on 7XS.

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4: Fast Five.
0: Fast Five, time five questions. Can you go all the way and answer all five questions correctly? If you do that, Amanda will say,
5: I'm always the prize girl. I will give you a $250 Best Restaurants gift card and drape my hands over some white goods if you'd like.
0: Do you want to elevate yourself from being the prize girl?
5: Well, yes, actually I would.
0: Well, do you want to reverse the roles?
5: Like, put my name first on the show, say.
0: Look, we've been through this.
5: I know.
0: This was years ago. And you were okay with it back then. Okay, let's see. What do you want to call the show? Call it whatever you want. All after right. 22, 3 years, what
5: have we
0: been
5: Amanda and Jonesy.
0: Okay, Amanda and
5: Jonesy. Have to redo the paper.
0: What about I drop the Jonesy and just become Brendan?
5: Amanda and Brendan.
0: That sounds very Christian.
5: It does a little bit. No, we'll keep it as it is. I can't be bothered doing the paperwork.
0: Well, there's a lot of, you know, there's a lot of signage. We're on bus.
5: Oh, I know.
0: Have you seen us on buses? I saw us on a bus the other day.
5: I'd have to go around with a big crayon and cross your name
0: and
5: out.
0: And I like the acronym of JAM, Jonesy and Amanda. JAM, JAM Nation. You get it?
5: Oh, I get it, babe. I get it big time.
0: Don't call me, babe. Katrina's in Bella Vista.
5: Hi, Katrina.
6: Hi.
5: Here's question number one. Hello. I'll play the question asker as well as being the lady who bears the presents and the gifts and the in the gift shop. Why are you putting a face, Brendan? Which classic hat do film noir and Hollywood detectives frequently wear? What kind of hat?
6: Is it a fedora?
0: Yeah.
5: It's a fedora.
0: She was a kind of dame that walked into my office and set hearts on fire.
5: Imagine if they wore sombreros. It'd take the sting right out of it, wouldn't it?
0: Let's play Cover Me.
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10: I got you covered, boss.
5: I can just tell by the way this question is worded that we're going to hate Ryan right now. This is a beautiful cover of which emotional song, Katrina?
0: Yeah. You're scaring dogs. Katrina?
5: Help us, please.
6: I don't know. My heart will go on.
5: Yes, thank you. It is. We can move on from that question. Celine Dion is taking part in the American Dancing with the Stars.
0: She'd be all right. She had health issues, though, didn't she?
5: I thought she had frozen bones or frozen limbs or something.
0: She was frozen. Not let it go frozen, but frozen.
5: Yeah. And obviously she's better.
0: Well, good.
5: Maybe it was vocal cords that froze, maybe.
0: No, because she sang at the Paris Olympics and she did a good job.
5: Oh, that's true. Yeah, she did a great job.
0: The original and historical name of the kiwi fruit was the Chinese what? Was it A, Katrina, a gooseberry, B, a dragon fruit, or C, a pineapple guava?
6: Oh, God. Ethan, what do you want to choose? B?
0: B?
5: Oh, I'm sorry. It's not beet. It's not dragon fruit.
0: And then we leave question number three of the Fast Five. It's Jonesy and Amanda driving you home for Jam Nation.
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0: We have a brand new JQ J5 to give away. Amanda's been in it. I've been in it. We love it.
5: We've both taken it for a drive. It is a fabulous car, and someone is going to win it by guessing the five celebrities in the correct order in which they entered the car.
0: We give you a series of clues every day this week on air and on our socials. For each new celebrity correctly identified, you win a $200 fuel card.
5: Guess all five in the correct order, you win this very car.
0: Louisa is in Narre Warren. Hello, Louisa.
6: How are you?
0: We are great.
5: Actually, before we even go to hear Louisa's guesses, we have to get in the car.
0: Oh, God, goodness me. Louisa, just hang here.
5: Hang here. We're just going to get in the car.
0: Okay. Right here. Oh, don't you love that welcome note? It's like I'm in a classy nightclub.
5: All right.
0: Okay.
5: You've made it slightly less classy by wearing your leather pants.
0: I'm just getting in the seat here. Okay, Louisa. We have...
5: Louisa, there are five celebrities. Yep. You have to tell us all five of them.
0: Yep.
5: In the correct
0: Bearing in mind,
5: order.
0: We know three of these already
5: yes,
0: now.
5: So hopefully you've got those as well.
0: You could actually win a car right now
5: right
0: by getting
5: here, right
0: two
5: now.
0: Right.
5: This is so exciting. Louisa, over to you. Who are the five celebrities?
6: Number one, Hugh Jackman. Number two, Sydney Sweeney. Number three, Danny DeVito. Number four, Olivia Wilde. And number five, John McEnroe.
5: Let's have a look. Louisa, celebrity number one. You said Hugh Jackman.
0: Because the clue was, look at that tan line on their ring finger, and Hugh is recently bereft of wife.
5: You're over-egging it now. Louisa, that is incorrect.
6: Oh.
5: You said celebrity number two was Sydney Sweeney. Tony has given us that one.
7: That they make your butt look amazing.
5: All right, thank you. You sure that's not what Danny DeVito was saying as well as celebrity number three?
8: The moment I sat down, I thought I was looking into a mirror.
5: Louisa, celebrity number four. You have said Olivia Wilde.
0: They're trying to put a baby capsule in the J5, which I will point out is a great car for a baby capsule. That was our clue.
5: Louisa, that is incorrect. And celebrity number five, you said John McEnroe.
9: You can't be serious,
0: yeah,
9: man.
0: Well,
5: Tony's given us that
9: serious.
5: One.
9: Okay.
5: So I'm sorry, Louisa, your two new guesses weren't correct.
0: You did well, though.
6: Anyway.
5: Thank you, Louisa.
0: And tomorrow we give you yet another chance to win the J5. You want to see all the clues so far, head to jonesydemanda.com.au.
5: And right here, right now, we are releasing new clues.
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0: down and do an online compliance module. It's just mind-blowing at the end of the day.
1: I've got a friend who had so many modules that had banked up that she was threatened with losing her job, but she said it would be 2 weeks of unpaid work to get those modules done.
2: Mm-hmm.
1: And she said, when am I going to do it? When am I going to
2: We
1: do
2: have
1: it?
2: Modules here.
1: Do we?
2: Yeah, like it's, you know, how
1: See,
2: do you
1: obviously
2: sit in a
1: I
2: chair?
1: Don't do them.
2: No, you know, what about this, Joe? Amanda has 300,000 unread emails. And that's not an exaggeration. It's 300,000.
1: From management.
2: Unread emails and probably
1: from management from all kinds of
2: 50% of that would be modules. Yeah. Thank you.
1: Thank you.
2: Natalie has joined us.
1: Hello, Natalie. What's your 30%?
3: I have to start first and say I have an incredibly rewarding job. I work for a breast cancer charity. But my 30% is, given the nature of my job, some of our clients don't make it and they pass away. But in saying that, it is incredibly rewarding because we do beautiful things and can help so many women and families, and that's so rewarding, but occasionally it really gets tough.
2: Of course.
1: Well, I don't
2: would.
1: Know how you do it.
2: That'd be dreadful.
1: I don't know how you do it, Natalie, and the people that work in those fields, the way you have to, as you say, the percentage that is something that you find rewarding and you see the good work that you do versus the hits that you must take.
2: And as you say, Nat, on the upside, there are women that recover from breast cancer and men
1: that's
2: for that,
1: right.
2: that matter. And that would be very rewarding.
3: It is. I mean, cancer, the survival rate for breast cancer is 95%.
2: Wow.
1: Is it really?
3: It is very good. It is very high. So that we do get women that are really doing it tough. And, you know, it does put your life in perspective. And I know a lot of our clients are going to be listening. So, hello, I'm sure they all know who I am.
1: Yeah.
3: Thank you.
2: Well, good on you, Nat.
1: But also, aren't we lucky we get the message, the lessons of how to live from the people who are really struggling?
2: And that's a lot higher statistic, 95% survival rate. That's that's pretty good.
1: But even the ones who survive are going through a tough time.
2: Of course
1: Natalie,
2: they are.
1: Thank you.
2: Jane has joined us.
1: Hello, Jane. What's your 30%?
4: My 30% is I work in retail and my 30% are entitled customers.
1: Oh, give us some examples of how bad they are.
4: Oh, well, you know, well, I work in furniture and sometimes we have to wait 12 weeks and then they're like, what, 12 weeks? I'm like, we do have 7 other stores and this is, we've got to make the furniture. And then when you get the 12 weeks go past and then you tell them that it's arrived, they go, oh, I can't take it yet.
1: Oh, can't take it yet. Oh.
2: This is good. I like this.
1: It's making us all feel better to hear about these.
2: Did I ever tell you, remember I hosted that Miss Summertime competition?
1: Oh, see, to anyone else, that would look like a dream. Girls in their swimming costumes walking back and forth in front of you, getting changed in front of you, all the stuff.
2: There was one attracted to that.
1: Yeah, what
2: the
1: was
2: 30%.
1: It?
2: Well, I'm not going to tell you now.
1: You're hooking us through?
2: Yeah. Got to make sure she's not listening. It's Jonesy and Amanda driving you home for Jam Nation.
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0: It's Jonesy and Amanda driving you home. Editor of the Daily Oz, Emma Gillespie, is here. Hello, Em.
1: Oh, well, hello. Apparently, scammers need to take note. Flattery will get you everywhere because it turns out a bunch of celebs are being lured into an increasingly sophisticated scam because fraudsters are impersonating famous podcasters. The scammers have targeted the podcast industry and they're using these highly flattering, personalized invitations, probably composed by AI, let's face the fact, to lure in prospective guests to hand over money, their login credentials, control of their social media accounts. It sort of first started being noticed last year when Kate Manzi, an actress from General Hospital, went viral. She said that she received a request from Amy Poehler's team to be an interview subject on Good Hang, her Emmy Award-winning podcast.
0: Mm.
1: Now we've got two other celebrities who've told The Hollywood Reporter they got fooled too. A Broadway performer and radio host in the US, Seth Rudetsky, and a comedy writer, Bruce Vilanch. They both fell victim to these scams, but for different shows. One of them thought he'd been invited onto Nikki Glaser's show. She's got a huge podcast. You might know her name as the person who hosted the Golden Globes the last couple of years. But this guy, Seth Rudetsky, said that they'd offered him $5,000 to come on the podcast. So he thought, okay, hell yeah, I'm going to sign up to that. And then he knew all this stuff about his career and the emails. So he ended up getting on a call, had a bunch of different people talk to him. He was like, when am I going to start talking to Nikki Glaser? And eventually they had used their time and access to his networks to hack his social media. This other guy, he was booked on NPR's podcast. That's a national public radio network in the U.S. They mounted this fake fundraising campaign. They said that, you know, with all of the cuts from the Trump administration to the creative industries, NPR was, you know, trying to get some revenue from its subscribers and listeners. And he sent them actual money. But they both reckon that these scams were AI generated. It's more sophisticated than anything we've ever seen. But I suppose if it feels too good to be true, it probably is.
2: Wow. So if you get invited onto Amy Poehler's podcast, don't assume that that's real.
0: Right. So this could happen to you, Amanda. I've been invited on Double A Chattery many times.
2: No.
0: To talk about women's issues.
1: Scam.
2: You can always assume, well, Brendan, that is a scam.
1: One of the scam victims ended up booking hair and makeup for the fake interview because she knew it was going to be filmed and it was going to be so high profile, and then she found out it was all a scam.
0: Oh, man.
2: And what are the scammers getting out of that? They're getting money for the fundraising, but access to your social media, what does that give people?
1: So they're sending emails with, you know, like calendar invites, Zoom links, and when they click those links, they're like phishing scams. They're part of the deception. Those links end up giving them access to some of their personal data. In one case, there was a conversation that happened on like a Facebook video messenger chat, and they were able to hack into that guy's Facebook page and sort of try to use a bit of a blackmail scam there to extort him. So all kinds of different crazy, scary things. But, I guess beware if you get invited onto the biggest podcasts in the world. Double A Chattery, I count you as one of them.
0: Okay. I'm just gonna blow a whistle down the line straight into the scammer's ear hole.
2: And I think that's the best content you've ever produced.
0: Emma, thank you.
1: Thanks, guys.
3: Okay, your download is complete.
0: It's Jonesy and Amanda driving you home for Jam Nation.
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0: Hello, it's Jonesy and Amanda driving you home.
1: You know what I hate? There's a lot of things I hate.
0: Yeah.
1: Let me just start with one thing. You know when you're reversing and someone chooses that moment to walk behind your car?
0: Yeah.
1: Why does that happen every single time?
0: You muck around a little bit. I always seem to ring you just when you're backing your car in. And it's like this, I'll go round. That's you. That's
1: you. But the other thing that I hate at the moment, I was in a restaurant the other day.
0: Yep.
1: And there was a QR code. Yep. And I'm not sitting outside at a pub.
0: No.
1: And I get that. If there's a QR code to order your food and your drinks and things, if you're at a cafe or something and you're outside. This was, I felt a step above that. It was restaurant-ish.
0: Yep.
1: And there was a QR code to order. And I don't like it. How do you feel about this? There's a couple of reasons I don't like it.
0: Mm.
1: One is I think it's just data mining. They want your information.
0: Sure.
1: But also you can't have a conversation. I know you hate it when I do this, but I want to have a conversation to say, does this soup have any cream in it?
0: Yeah.
1: Does this have nuts? My son has a nut allergy. I want to be able to ask questions and look the server in the eye and ask them questions about the menu or switch a few things. I'm not a fussy eater. I'm not, and you cannot say I am, Brendan. I'm not a fussy eater, but I do like to have a conversation with a human when I'm ordering food in a restaurant.
0: I do like that time we went into that Thai restaurant and the waiter said, is this the boy with no nuts?
1: That's right. I phoned ahead to make sure they could have a nut-free meal. Is this the boy with no nut? And his brother still laughs about that.
0: I'm dining out on that forever. Look, you know, honestly, when you're with white people, it drives me crazy. Because you do, for all the reasons like, has it got
1: I'm allowed to ask a good question.
0: Yeah, of course. So I do like when the QR code, and it's a new thing because it's funny you say that. I was at a restaurant a couple of weeks ago and it looked very restaurant-y, not a cafe, it looked like a restaurant. Yeah. But they had the QR code, but they also had a waiter, which I found curious. And I said, and he goes, we just toy with that with people. It's easier to split the bill and do all that sort of stuff. And then this guy was, I went, no, I'm going to stick with the old school method. I'm going to use a human.
1: I'm going to berate the human.
0: He took so long and then I looked at the table next to me and they were all doing the QR code and I went, what have I done? It's like when you go to the checkout and you use the automated checkout as opposed to,
1: The cashier.
0: The cashier. You know, this sounds to me like...
1: Like a can of worms.
0: No, it's a can of worms.
1: Like perhaps a whip pole.
0: No, it's not a whip pole. No.
1: Is it a would you rather water cooler chat?
0: It's quite obvious. It's a pub test. Let's do that.
2: The old-fashioned pub test.
0: Thank you, Sam.
1: Well, let's call it this. QR codes in a restaurant.
0: Yep.
1: And we're not talking about an outdoor pub or stuff like that.
0: No.
1: A step above that, a QR code, where they still ask for a tip at the end and you think, excuse me, what have you done? A QR code in a restaurant, does this pass the pub test?
0: I say yes.
1: I say no.
0: It's Jonesy and Amanda driving you home for Jam Nation.
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0: It's Jonesy and Amanda driving you home. 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
1: the pub test.
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1: Pass the pub test.
3: If something sounds unlikely, then it should fail the pub test.
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6: I was in a restaurant not so long ago and there was a QR code. And I thought, come on. I don't want to have to do this. And you know I'm technologically inept, which means I've got to get someone else to do it for me. Mm. But also, if I have questions about the menu, if I want to ask Dieter a question about the wine, whatever it is, I'd like to ask a human. I don't want to be locked into the options that are

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3: 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But we also remind people just to take care on the road and follow the traffic management directions so everyone can stay safe.
1: Around the Wild West, wake up to 7XS Breakfast with Andrew Roberts, weekdays from 6. 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

0: You're on the 80s at 8. Shane Bryan with you, and our classic 80s album tonight was Songs from the Big Chair. That, of course, was one of the huge singles from the album, Shout. And by the end of 1985, Kurt Smith and Roland Orzabal had achieved just about everything that a band could hope for. Songs from the Big Chair became their big breakthrough right around the world, reaching number one in the US, producing a string of hit singles that made them household names. But success brought a brand new challenge. Rather than simply making Songs from the Big Chair Part 2, the band became increasingly interested in pushing themselves creatively. Roland Orzabal, in particular, he wanted to move beyond the polished pop sound that had delivered all of those hits and explore something a little bit more ambitious. Kurt Smith said that the band were well aware that they'd made a very commercial record, but even at the height of their success, they were already looking to do something very, very different.
1: I think it was good for its time. We certainly did record it with an idea that we were going to use devices that would be easily acceptable to the public, which is, i.e., commercial. We tried to make the album appeal to a much wider audience than we'd had previously. So that's what I meant by trying to make it more commercial, was more palatable. We did that, and we did it very successfully, and the album was very successful. And this time round, we just wanted to do something different. So it's very hard because people tend to knock you if you knock your music, like if you don't like your last record or the record before. But there is a time where you have to hate them as an artist just to effect a change. You have to forget about them, put them aside. Yeah, that was then, and now we're doing something different. I do think the albums, two albums we made before, were good for their time, but right now it's not what we're like. Mm-hmm. So now we're older, we're doing different music, and so we're trying to put that behind us.
0: And that's exactly what happened. Rather than repeating the formula, Tears for Fears headed into a much more experimental phase. The result, of course, was their next album, The Seeds of Love. It was a record that took 4 years to complete, and it drew inspiration from artists like the Beatles, showcasing a very richer and more adventurous sound. And that wraps up our look at our classic 80s album, Songs from the Big Chair, Tears for Fears. Coming up after the break, a song from another classic album, Crowded House, with Better Be Home Soon.
2: That's why I tell you. Better be home soon.
0: That's next on the 80s at 8.
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0: You're on the 80s at 8. Shane Bryan with you, and that was True from Spandau Ballet. Interesting fact, the lead singer Tony Hadley recorded that vocal in just one take. Not bad for a song that actually became the band's signature hit. It was written by Gary Kemp as a tribute to the soul music that he loved, and it topped the UK charts, helped take Spandau Ballet to a worldwide audience, and of course the album of the same name was a huge success in Australia, topped number 4 on the charts. Now after the break, we're heading to somewhere a little bit more tropical with the Beach Boys and Kokomo. Despite being forever linked to their 1960s surf sound, the Beach Boys scored one of their big late career hits with Kokomo in 88, recorded for the Tom Cruise film Cocktail. That's coming up next on the 80s at 8.
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2: Are you for real?
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2: 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It gets me through life, to be honest. I don't have a television. I just listen to the radio. I'm on the verge of fainting, to be honest. Oh, I'm so appreciative. This stuff just doesn't happen to me.
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1: Well, that is it for the 80s at 8 tonight. Tomorrow night, we don't have the 80s at 8. We have the Totally 80s Friday night. It is wall-to-wall 80s tracks from 8 right through till midnight. I'll be back again on Monday night for another edition of the 80s at 8. I'll see you then. Thanks for keeping me company.
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trying. Gotta keep on trying. All the bees and birds are flying. 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
0: 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The West Coast Weather Report, each morning with Andrew Roberts for breakfast on 7XS. 92.1 7XS.

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13: 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The day will start at Bernie York Club on the Esplanade in South Burnie with a departure time of 10:30 a.m. All cars and bikes are welcome to join. 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

0: 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Let's get into Tombstone Text. This is where we ask you to look at your phone and whatever the first text message is that's at the top of your phone. Imagine now that is your tombstone, your headstone. What does it say? Patsy, what's it for you?
1: Yeah, mine reads a recipe. Duck, 2 to 3 breasts, honey, garlic, ginger, asparagus. So our...
0: My God, can I just say that sounds delicious.
1: And it was delicious. Oh. Our daughter's doing dinner one night a week and she generally does Wednesday nights. So I get her to text me her list of what is her whim for that evening and I'll go to the supermarket and get it. And I was really impressed. She wanted to try duck for the first time and it was absolutely delicious. She did sort of like
0: she
1: a stir fry.
0: Go and kill one down those wetlands.
1: She did.
0: Head down Spottiswood.
2: Mallard.
0: That big old blunderbuss you got. Pat's got an illegal bazooka, but we're not allowed to talk about it. Take out a few geese or whatever it's going to.
1: We are quite partial to the roadkill, but not ducks. Not ducks. But it was absolutely delicious. So she did kind of like a little stir fry number with some rice on
0: That's
1: the side.
0: High level for a 15-year-old. Really impressive.
1: I am loving it because it means I don't have
0: also
1: to think
0: great,
1: about what.
0: Great plotting on a Wednesday night, Patsy.
1: Yeah, I know.
0: That middle of the week.
1: Yes.
0: Oh, God.
1: Yeah.
0: Got to cook again.
1: Yeah.
0: Can't be bothered. Get
1: it's
0: the kid. The next wave.
1: That's it. And then Thursday nights, like tonight, she's at theatre school. So it's just the love God and I. So we generally just go for a pub meal or something. Like, you know, just something easy. So I effectively, you know, only have to cook maybe 4 or 5 nights a week.
0: Honestly, one of the biggest pains in the butt as an adult is the relentless need to cook dinner.
1: Always. Yeah.
2: Oh,
1: always. And hard to come up with different ideas.
0: Yeah, that's
1: like,
0: it.
1: It's always the same thing. Tuesday night we have tacos. Sunday night we have roast. It's like, yeah.
2: That's pretty good life, though.
1: I
2: tacos
1: love
2: every week, roast every week.
1: Do you not have a roast every Sunday?
0: No.
2: I wish we did.
0: No, I wish we did. This is so much work, the prep.
1: No, it's not. You
0: it
1: just
0: is.
1: Whack it in the dish and in the oven, off you go. It's so easy. You forget about it.
0: No. Roast is, to me, that's overwhelming.
1: Really?
0: I like
1: really?
0: Cooking, but that feels like there's too many things going on.
1: No.
0: I shut down when there's too many things going down. I can handle three things in the cooking process.
2: Mm-hmm.
0: That's my I'm out. Roast, there's about 5 or 6, so I forget about it.
1: No, what's your go-to dish? What's your favourite thing to cook?
0: Steaks,
1: yeah.
0: It's a simple thing.
1: Yeah.
0: It's a very, very, very
1: simple
0: thing.
1: But it's hard to cook a good steak.
0: I don't just think. So the steak meal would be, so it'd be caramelised onions.
1: Oh,
0: I also make homemade garlic butter as well.
1: Oh.
0: And this thing with these potatoes as well, which is like paprika and butter and that.
1: Oh, magnificent.
0: And then asparagus, which I hate, but my wife is like, you have to eat greens. My kids reckon they've never seen me eat a single green.
1: No.
0: They're just boring.
1: Oh,
0: come on, nature. Inject it with some cheese now, broccoli. And
2: idea.
0: Then we will talk. I'm hoping with the march of AI, that AI can take over vegetables for us. Because nature, to me, has done a pretty lousy job. They're just so boring.
2: Yeah.
0: Infuse it with cheese.
1: I love greens.
0: If we can stuff a crust with cheese.
2: Oh.
0: Do you remember when stuffed crust was like, literally
2: Domino.
0: Like the future had arrived of culinary... Elite.
2: It became like this race. I don't know, race to the top or race to the bottom, where it would get crazier and crazier. Like I remember Domino's had one where they would stuff the crust with a sausage. And so you had pizza then a sausage around the side. And
0: what insanity.
2: And everyone was just trying to one-up themselves. Then Pizza Hut's like, well, we're
0: going to it was the arms race.
2: Yes, it was.
0: Of the pizza world.
2: Yeah.
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9: 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You can also search TCS Sydney Marathon. Thank you. Your dog TV shows. Jess has got, have you been paying Alsatian?
10: Silver Plus.
9: They rebranded, became German Shepherd Dogs and then rebranded again. They're the same dog.
10: You're kidding.
9: No. After the war, people really didn't want to be saying they had a German Shepherd Dog, so they became Alsatians.
10: Right.
9: Now,
10: Germans are back.
9: Germans are back. That's not the headline if you're just tuning in. Bloody hell, Donnie, yesterday, the Germans are back. And this government does nothing. Get those submarines. Where were we? I dream of Dachshunds.
10: Silver.
9: What I'm Frank. Pitbull House.
10: Silver Plus.
9: Out of all the tributes, obviously the yesterday, incredible reaction to the pastor and Dolly Parton. And bit by bit in different time zones, you saw whoever, which global megastar was on tour, was dedicating and doing a song. You know, there was an incredible one from Sting, and then there was one from Pitbull.
10: No way. Mr. Worldwide.
9: Yeah, Mr. Worldwide. Mr. Worldwide. He's our canary down the mineshaft. Didn't we keep saying throughout the show, has anyone woken Pitbull up?
10: He's going to be devastated.
9: Will he yell into a microphone?
10: I don't see the connection between his songs
9: and... Hey, she spoke to everyone.
10: Dolly, that's true.
9: Me, you, Pat, Pete, Pitbull, Mr. Worldwide. Great Dane of Thrones.
10: Silver.
9: Well done, Sarah. RuPaul's Bum Drag Race.
10: Gold.
9: That is so good. What, Glenn? Who wants to be a good boy?
10: Silver Plus.
9: Jerry Springer Spaniel.
11: Bronze.
9: Ted Schmacko.
10: Oh, God.
9: Ted Schmacko is very good. Well done, Connor. Mark's got better homes than dug-up gardens.
11: Gold.
9: Beavis and Buttsniff. Also good.
10: That's gold, yeah.
9: Rick and Corgi.
10: Silver Fuss.
9: Bebitched.
10: Gold.
9: Well done, Stewie. Puppy Blinders.
10: Silver.
9: Silence of the Labs.
10: Gold.
9: Boston Beagle.
10: Silver.
9: Farmer Wants a Kelpie.
10: Silver Plus.
9: And How a Snifty Mother.
10: Gold.
9: Rob in Sydney, very good. These are very good.
10: Very clever.
9: All right, who is winning the ultimate toaster, the Breville Smart Toaster, thanks to Harvey Norman?
11: Connor with Ted Schmacko.
9: Yeah, well done, Connor. You're today's winner. You get the Breville Smart Toaster.
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0: Christian O'Connell show. We've stumbled into today's big question. If you could be cast into any TV show, might be one current one, or one from the 80s or 90s or 2000s, which one would it be? For Patsy. So would you be, you have your own character, Patsy?
1: Which character would I be?
0: Oh, no, create your own one. Suddenly there's an Australian that moves in with the gals.
1: Yes, and she's on
0: with
1: radio.
0: With her funny ways and traditions.
1: Yeah, what do you mean funny ways?
0: Oh, well, you got like Uggs and like, oh, my God, those Milanos? No, they're Ugglos. Oh, you Australians.
1: I'll be down at Chinatown getting all the knockoff bags. I won't be getting the real legit
0: yum cha
1: stuff. Yeah, too right.
2: Who do you identify with the most, Samantha?
1: Excuse
2: Harry,
1: me.
2: I'm just listing them.
1: Probably Charlotte, to be honest.
2: What? You reckon you're a Charlotte?
1: I reckon I'm. What do you think?
0: Tell me why that's significant. I've never seen
2: Charlotte
0: the show.
2: Is this sort of
1: she's
2: innocent.
0: But that's
2: she's very classy.
0: Jones.
1: She's got class.
2: She's very classy, which
0: careful
2: is exactly like
1: very traditional.
0: She's got class. It feels like it's a full stop, mate. Unless pick a window, the one that you want to be put through. They're very violent.
2: You're right.
0: Play
2: you know
0: school.
2: What?
0: Pick that's a window. You're going through it, pal.
2: Actually, such a Charlotte. You
0: she's
2: are
0: classy.
2: A Charlotte. You're a
0: she's
2: Charlotte.
0: Classy.
2: Definitely.
0: She told you what the answer is. She's classy.
1: You were going to say Samantha, weren't you?
2: No, God, no. I think you're a Carrie. I think you're a main character, though.
0: Maybe camera this on a podcast if people care. Pete, what's it for you?
3: Yeah, it was for The Office, right? So I think the American version, because I'm a big
0: fan.
3: I
0: can easily see you as someone who comes to mend the photocopier.
3: Yeah, absolutely. A bit of an office.
0: Oh, quirky lad that worked. No, actually, the IT department.
3: Yeah, no, this. Okay, I could do. No, I'm not IT. I'd be more of like an office manager, but don't want to have to be in charge too much.
0: Like at the moment. No, hang on a minute. Office manager?
3: Well, you know, the one that's in charge. Like, I'm in charge of the streets ice cream fridge that we have here at the radio station. I've got the key, and no one can get in without
0: it's taking you 3 months to give away all that ice cream.
3: I know, we've still got so many Viennettas.
0: What kind of office management is that? It's office mismanagement. But I guess that's the nature of the show. So, yeah, I get that.
3: Okay, fantastic, yeah.
0: Rio, yours is a real curveball one.
2: I would love to go back in time and live in the Flintstones, hang out with the dinosaurs, live in the Stone Age.
0: Will you be with Fred or...?
2: Yeah, I think I'd be the third in their relationship. Yeah? We'd sort of form an ancient polycule and we'd all just sort of...
0: Mine would be, seriously, would be Grey's Anatomy. I love that TV show. Still running 24 seasons. It comes back in a couple of weeks' time. I reckon I could easily do a quiz about the goings-on over the years of Grey's Anatomy. I think I introduced my eldest daughter at a too young age to Grey's Anatomy at the age of 10.
2: Ooh.
0: Too young.
2: That's too young.
0: We talk, it comes up a lot that it was too young to be introduced to Grey's Anatomy. But I'd go Grey's Anatomy. Producer Caitlin, obviously you want yours because you've got the theme tune on. She didn't bother getting me one for Grey's Anatomy. There's nothing here for Grey's Anatomy. Everyone gets theirs. Pete, new boy Pete's going to be on the show 2 minutes. He gets his.
3: Love it.
0: Rio gets his. And this is mine. But Caitlin's got hers. Oh, let me guess.
4: Yes, yeah? Friends.
0: You're running the coffee shop with that strange Gunther, wasn't it? Yes.
4: Absolutely happy to. They'd become my friends. I just imagine being a part of that in the 90s would be
0: great
4: stunning.
0: Great decade.
4: It would be incredible. And I would want to be Rachel just because
0: oh, wow, so you're replacing one of them.
4: Yeah. Isn't that the whole point? We want to be in the show as the person?
0: No, I want to have my own character and Grace. Charming English doctor. Maverick.
4: No, I want to be
0: I reckon
4: Rachel
0: I do
4: Green.
0: Good
4: Iconic.
0: Work with a stethoscope, just wandering around. Yeah. No one's quite clear, what does that guy do? Turns out he's just a radio DJ on Sloan Gray Memorial FM. Song, stories and healing. But you're actually knocking out Rachel. She's now you.
4: No, I would become her. So I would just love to be that character in the show. All I've ever wanted was the opening credits to have been on set the day that they made that. Around the fountain. I don't know why. It's a weird thing that I've just been like, just imagine being on that set that day when they created. That is iconic. It will go down in history.
0: So your answer to what you could be cast in any TV show, past or present, is I'd like to be in the opening credits. And they go, thanks for coming in, mate. So you don't want to be in one of the most beloved sitcoms ever. No. Just when I was sort of get my feet wet in the fountain. Get on that couch.
4: Yes.
0: That's it.
4: Yeah, that's it. I would be so happy. I would die a happy happy person if I got to be there and a part of that.
0: I don't know what it is. This question's been really revealing, hasn't it? Yeah. We should have asked it in the census next year. Yeah. We'll be asking it.
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0: Christian O'Connell's show. I didn't know how revealing. Ask your friends this at the weekend. If you could be cast in any TV show, past or present, what would it be? It's fascinating. I just spoke to one of the Chuckle Sisters, Tina, who got she wants to be Ross.
1: Wants to be Ross.
0: No, I don't think even he wants to be Ross. He's a man constantly existential dread, isn't he?
1: Yes,
0: of his own existence. Frightened of his own shadow. A lot going on with the old Chuckle Sisters. All right. Oh, wow. Finally got it. Hour after doing it. All right, so which TV show are our listeners want to be in? I love this from Michelle. Christian, I always want to be in Prisoner, the original, with B, Lizzie, Doreen. I even had my mum make me a denim dress like they had to wore.
2: Oh, wow.
0: I don't know why I thought they won't lock up an 8-year-old. That's wrong, Mum.
2: It was an iconic show.
0: It was
2: brilliant. Be with that press, putting people's heads in the iron press.
0: No, it is. I still remember that scene.
2: Yeah.
0: We used to get it in the UK, and it was only ever screened when the pub shut on a Friday night at midnight. Oh. I've never seen it sober. I would come back from the pubs when I was like 18, 19, and I remember in our share house, we would always watch on a Friday night the goings on with this bizarre Australian show, The Prisoner. Christian, cast me as Karen in Will and Grace.
1: Yes.
0: What a great show that was. Yeah. Huge, wasn't it? Mm. That character, Christian, that whole show is everything to me. Christian, I would love to have been a part of the Big Bang Theory. Would fit in right with Penny and the boys. That's from Emily. Quite a few of you. Blue Heelers. I guess it's Australia's Grey's Anatomy.
1: Yes.
2: Yeah.
0: And Will and Grace is the theme tune, if we've forgotten.
2: Yes.
0: Christian, I always want to be Norm in Cheers. Sometimes you want to go where everybody knows your name. And they're all... another guy wants to be in Cheers. For guys... Cheers is the number one suggestion. Mm. I think it's more the idea that you could just hang around a bar all day. That was like the only setting for it. Christian, I'm wearing this sitcom Cheers, just spending all day sitting around a bar, talking to my mates. That's from Mark. Christian, for me, Schitt's Creek. Christian, child me, want to be in Scooby-Doo, me with the gang.
3: Scooby-Dooby-Doo, where are you? We got some work to do now.
0: In Scooby-Doo world, they always went up against the thickest criminals in the world. They could easily be rumbled by a dog. Yes. By a dog.
1: And not a smart dog.
0: Not a smart dog. Yeah. As a kid, I used to love Scooby-Doo. Yeah, it's just the best. Scooby-Dooby-Doo, where are you? Also, do we think that it was about every third episode, it was always a bitter caretaker that did it?
1: Always the caretaker.
0: It was like every third episode that bitter janitor came back around. Always had some bad mask on as well.
1: Yes.
0: Oh, for having me, you damn pesky meddling kids.
1: Yes.
0: That's on Brody. These are great. Thank you very much. I want to be on Doctor Who. Either as the Doctor or the Companion. That's from Matthew. Natalie, Christian, I dream of living in Stars Hollow. From anyone? Bueller?
4: Gilmore Girls.
0: Get in! Yes. It is my TV show. I even watch it in the background as I do housework. I want to be a resident of his friends with L'Oreal, but I want to date Luke.
2: Oh.
0: Again, I'm saying words I don't know the relevance of.
1: I've never seen it.
0: Is he the hunk in it?
2: Isn't he, Caitlin, is he
0: the
2: guy that was on Supernatural?
4: Sorry, I was so focused on Lorelai because I'm obsessed with her. I missed who you said was the male.
0: Luke was the male.
4: Luke was oh, my God, Luke and Lorelai.
0: Oh, my God.
4: Eat to your heart out. He owned the coffee shop.
0: Don't even get me going.
4: Do not, because that moment when they finally kissed, I will never forget.
0: Gigi Girls for Life. It's a new tattoo I'm getting.
4: Play the song.
0: No. Christian, you've just ruined my commute because my husband has just told me that he wants to be cast in Neighbours. He reckons he could have had a crack at Charlene and split her and Jason off.
2: Oh, wow.
0: Okay.
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4: Well, hello there, Manda. Friday Junior, or Thursday, as we like to call it.
5: Hi, how are you going?
4: I'm doing all right. The 27th of August, my brother's birthday today. So if I say this happy birthday to him, it gets me out of buying him a present.
5: You're very close together in age, aren't you?
4: Yeah. So he turns 57 and I'm 58.
5: So he's a year older than you, a year younger than you.
4: He's a year younger than me. Although lately I say when we're together, they say, which one's older? And I say, clearly he is, and no one questions it, which
5: and
4: I get a kick out of.
5: When you were growing up, did you get the same present at birthdays and Christmases? Did you have the same
4: tastes? He always
5: got
4: better presents than me.
5: Oh, come on.
4: He did. He got like a new bike, new push bike. I had to
5: build. You got an ant.
4: I had to build my own push bike. And then my parents used to say, you're capable, you can build your own push bike, but your brother, he can't. He needs a new push bike.
5: Right.
4: Which ended up at a creek anyway.
5: Right.
4: So, but happy
5: sounds
4: birthday.
5: Like someone's got a chip on their shoulder.
4: Not at all.
5: No, it
4: not
5: sounds
4: me.
5: A little bit like it.
4: Not me at all.
5: But what a birthday greeting.
4: Happy birthday, mate. Happy birthday, Zach Newsome.
5: And he's been given an entire home by his mother, and you have to build your own brick.
4: I had to build mine out of sticks. My family is living in a house of sticks.
5: Right. Three little pigs.
4: the little pigs. Action-packed show today.
5: Lots of things on our show today. Emma Gillespie's going to be joining us. There's an interesting scam on at the moment that involves some of the world's most famous podcasts and people being lured into giving over their intellectual information.
4: Yep.
5: Because they think they're going on those podcasts.
4: Well, Double A Chattery drops today. That's the podcast you do with Anita McGregor. I was asked to go on that.
5: Come on, Brendan.
4: To talk about...
5: You know a scam.
4: To talk about
5: it.
4: Man stuff.
5: You know a scam when you hear it.
4: I should have blown a whistle down the line. another clue for our JQJ5 is coming up. And we can't do anything till we do the Fast Five. It's Jonesy and Amanda driving you home for Jam Nation.

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1: Are you for real?
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1: 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It gets me through life, to be honest. I don't have a television. I just listen to the radio. I'm on the verge of fainting, to be honest. I'm so appreciative. This stuff just doesn't happen to me.
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1: Oh my God.
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4: 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Kick off the cold and stock up at Evans IGA. Top end of Orr Street, Queenstown.
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1: How do you make winter a whole lot warmer? 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Evans IGA also stocks fire lighters, matches, a wide range of lighters, plus umbrellas, ponchos and hand and toe warmers to ward off the chilly weather. All winter, Redhead's 32-pack fire lighter is a super special at just $3 a packet. Kick off the cold and stock up at Evans IGA. Top end of Orr Street, Queenstown.
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4: MMG is proud to be part of Rosebery and the rich history of the West Coast. In recent years, MMG has invested significantly in exploration, identifying underground ore bodies that will benefit a new generation of Tasmanians. Extended mine life will mean the protection of regional jobs and continued economic contribution to the local region. The operation employs around 600 employees and contractors on a local residential basis, with a significant number of those living on the West Coast. MMG, we mine for progress.
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5: The Doghouse Social Club are hosting a dice run on Saturday, the 5th of September, to raise money for Miss Armani. 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

0: It's Jonesy and Amanda driving you home. When there's big issues to discuss, we go straight down to the Jonesy and Amanda Arms for
1: the pub test.
2: Pub test.
1: Do it pass the pub test.
3: If something sounds unlikely, then it should fail the pub test.
2: Yeah, the pub test.
4: Doesn't pass the sniff test.
5: Stop it. It's not helpful.
6: I was in a restaurant not so long ago and there was a QR code. And I thought, come on, come on. I don't want to have to do this. And you know I'm technologically inept, which means I've got to get someone else to do it for me. Mm. But also, if I have questions about the menu, if I want to ask a question about the wine, whatever it is, I'd like to ask a human. I don't want to be locked into the options that are on the QR code and that's it. That's not what a restaurant is. A pub, cafe, that's one thing. But not in a restaurant. Come on.
0: Look, you ask a lot of questions.
6: Do
0: and
6: I?
0: As I said,
6: I do.
0: Just

0: 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Yeah, I saw that sneaky red you spilt under the couch. 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And I've been there for every muddy homecoming. 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
7: Morning, I'm Brooke Seychelle. The death toll from the devastating flash floods that have torn through Nepal has climbed past 390, with more than 1,500 people now unaccounted for. That includes 35 Australians. However, Assistant Foreign Affairs Minister Matt Thistlethwaite has told 7:30 that number may be higher.
8: That could be the case. That's why we know of at least 35. As I said, we're working with the Nepalese authorities.
7: Meanwhile, the Red Cross has launched a $43 million emergency appeal to assist in the emergency response and recovery following the devastating flash floods. And Australia's Nepalese community has turned out in droves to show their support for those killed and still missing from the floods. Vigils and prayer services have been held at Rockdale in Sydney and at Diggers Rest in Melbourne's northwest. Keshav Kadel organised the Melbourne gathering and has told Nine there's a feeling of grief.
9: There is overwhelming sadness in Nepalese community and also the whole society. I think the way news has been coming through, and then everybody is shocked.
7: Also making headlines today, a growing split is emerging between the states over migration, with Victoria and South Australia arguing that international students are vital for jobs and growth. However, the New South Wales Premier says record migration has put a major strain on housing. And another day of headaches for ferry commuters in Brisbane as a pay dispute with the Maritime Union continues. There'll be no services all day today.
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7: The Bulldogs are rolling the dice with Tim English in tonight's blockbuster AFL wildcard final against Collingwood at the MCG. The star ruckman was originally ruled out for the rest of the season after he injured his knee 3 weeks ago, but has made a remarkable recovery to be named in the Doggies team. Coach Luke Beveridge admits he will have limited game time.
10: Well, he's had a little bit of time off, so you'd have to say it'll be a fraction compromise. We'll work through his game time with him. You know, hopefully he can play at least 70% of the game.
7: That's the latest in news and sport.
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12: Good morning. Forecast for the West Coast today, cloudy with a shower or two, heading for a top of 11 degrees. On Saturday, cloudy with high chance of showers, tops at 12 degrees. And on Sunday, cloudy with chance of showers, tops at 13 degrees. Around the West Coast, Queenstown sitting on 8 degrees, Strawn on 9, and Waratah 6 degrees. On 7XS, you're up to date.
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12: Good morning, West Coast. Welcome to the last day of the working week. It is Friday, the 28th of August, 2026. It is 6 past 6. 7XS Breakfast, all thanks to Evans IGA, supporting locals since 1898, top of the town in North Street, Queenstown. Our roads, they are wet. That means slippery, so slow down, headlights on and drive for sensible conditions. Anything major, like a tree down, building Tasmania, give them a call, 1300 139 933. And, of course, then you can call it into us and we'll let everybody else know. 64 711 711.

0: You're on 7XS Breakfast. There goes Aussie Crawl on the boys' light up. It's 11 past 6. Good morning to Annette, who's on her way to the northwest coast. She's on the Anthony Road. She said it is a bit wet, but not foggy, which is good. So if you're out and about on our roads around the west coast, just like Annette, slow down, headlights on, and drive to sensible conditions. Anything that we need to know about, 64 711 711. Let's do this.
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0: It certainly is. Dave from Strawn gave me a call. He's on 4 days leave. Good on you, mate. Wants to hear some Scissor Sisters, I Don't Feel Like Dancing.

0: on 7XS Breakfast. There goes Roxette. How do you do? It's 18 past 6 with Andrew Roberts on a Friday morning. Great to have you along. Now, the Parks and Wildlife Service, weather permitting, they're planning a burn at the Franklin Gordon Wild Rivers National Park. Of course, it is a part of the fire mitigation program, which is aimed at reducing fire risk to visitors, communities and the outstanding universe. And, of course, the total area of this burn will be around 502 hectares and is likely to take 1 to 2 days to complete. Smoke may persist in some days afterwards, depending on the wind conditions. And during that burning operation, public access to the area will be restricted.
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0: 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We are minutes away from the news at 6:30. 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
6: Good morning, I'm Jane Drew with your local West Coast News first. Debate over new firearms legislation is being delayed after some members of Parliament requested more time to consider the bill. Police Minister Felix Ellis says it makes a significant changes to the firearms framework in the state, with the government acting in good faith to ensure the Parliament has more time to consider it before it's brought on for debate. The West Coast Council General Manager says he understands the frustration of residents in West Zeehan who've been affected by illegal dumping. Scott Riley says under the law, all rubbish, even that which is illegally dumped, is the responsibility of property owners.
7: Illegal dumping is a very serious offence. However, council are restricted in the actions they can take, and the actions are typically back to the property owner, and it can take some time to investigate and confirm who the offenders are.
6: Tasmania's bird flu incident controller says it'll become harder to protect native mammals like the Tasmanian devil as the disease continues to spread across our state. We've now recorded 25 local infections concentrated on King Island and across the northern coast. Currently, deceased birds suspected of carrying the virus are removed, but as numbers continue to grow, it'll likely become unfeasible to collect all infected carcasses.
8: There is no vaccine for mammals that's registered in Australia. So that's first and foremost. We cannot currently, we do not have vaccination. We cannot vaccinate devils. So that's a challenge. Devils in the wild, it's near on impossible to do anything because if devils, which consume carcasses, if devils consume carcasses of dead birds, that is a risk.
6: The Department of Natural Resources and Environment's Wes Ford there. And an event at the Queenstown RSL sub-branch next weekend is hoping to change common connotations around men's mental health. They're trying to change the tune so that men aren't told to just get on with it anymore, hoping to encourage them instead to learn more about their health, support mates and enjoy good company.
9: You name it, we've got it, and we've also got a free lunch, so you can't do better than that.
6: Lynn O'Grady there. It's being held between 11 and 2 next Saturday, September 5.
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10: Hey, I'm Brooke Seychelle. The desperate search for survivors continues in Nepal, where the death toll from the flash flooding disaster has climbed past 390 overnight. Another 1,500 people remain unaccounted for. Assistant Foreign Minister Matt Thistlethwaite has told 7:30 that includes at least 35 Aussies.
11: Those numbers are based on our consultations with the Nepalese Tourist Board and with DFAT officials on the ground. They were in the region. We don't know exactly where.
10: Meanwhile, a dramatic rescue has seen three boaties saved after their catamaran tipped over off the coast of the New South Wales-Queensland border yesterday. The trio are now recovering in hospital after being winched to safety around 4 p.m. Emergency services have praised them for having their safety equipment. And FedEx delivery workers are on strike across the country this morning. They're protesting a lack of protections against AI and automation. The Transport Workers Union says workers' jobs are just not secure.
5: Now, the latest in sports news from 7xs.com.au.
10: Broncos coach Michael Maguire has once again been left scratching his head after suffering another heavy defeat. The Broncos were thumped 46 points to 20 by the Storm at Suncorp, their ninth loss in a row at home. Madge admits they have a lot of work to do.
12: We just shot ourselves in the foot at times throughout that game, put pressure on ourselves. And if you do that at this level, whoever you play, it's always going to be hard. You know, we put ourselves into positions to be able to get some points on. We didn't put the pressure on when it was needed.
10: That's the latest in news and sport.
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0: Good morning. Forecast for the West Coast today, cloudy with a shower or two, heading for a top of 11 degrees. On Saturday, cloudy with high chance of showers, tops of 12 degrees. And on Sunday, cloudy with high chance of showers, tops of 13 degrees. On 7XS, you're up to date.
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0: On 7XS Breakfast with Andrew Roberts, it's 6:42. What's happening in Rosebery? Will Hartwood, the Rosebery Co-op, they're moving their next meet and greet to the Rosebery Barbecue Park and the help of the Lions Club of Rosebery. It's happening on Saturday, the 5th of September, the Hartwood, the Rosebery Co-op's free Father's Day barbecue. Treat Dad to a free snag, connect with your neighbours at the Rosebery Barbecue Park. There'll be free balloons and games for the kids. Also, Hartwood's fundraising raffle with amazing prizes to be won. So that's happening on Saturday, the 5th of September, 12 to 3pm at the Rosebery Barbecue Park next to the neighbourhood house.
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Checking the road report, all thanks to Dilger Central Garage in Queenstown, whose services all makes and models of vehicles. If you've got a problem with your car, or maybe you need a service, go and see John today at Dilger Central Garage, 3 Cutton Street in Queenstown. Of course, we know the roads are wet, slippery, the frog's starting to come through, so slow down, headlights on and drive for sensible conditions. Our little critters are out and about at the moment. Anything major like a tree down, Building Tasmania. Give them a call on 1300 139 933. And of course, the roadworks, the Fosse River Rest area on the Murchison Highway, that work site is currently paused for the winter. There's no other roadworks around the West Coast, so if you're on our roads, remember, slow down, headlights on, and drive to sensible conditions. That is the road report, all thanks to Dilger Central Garage in Queenstown. It is 6:49.

0: You're on 7XS Breakfast with Andrew Roberts. We're minutes away from the news at 7 o'clock. Now, the Queenstown Club is heading into spring with a bang. They've got an exciting couple of months ahead with plenty happening around the club. The upcoming events, they've got their AGM happening on September the 18th. It's coming up. They'd love to see their members there. Nomination forms are now available at the club notice board. Anyone wishing to nominate for positions of president, vice president or committee member. Also, they've got a paint and sip afternoon on September the 19th. Gather your friends for an afternoon of creativity, laughs and great company. And then in October, they're having a trivia night on the 17th of October. As they say, I think you get what it takes to crown a trivia champion. Round up your team and join them. That's all happening at the Queenstown Club. Coming up next hour, we've got Radio Rewind. We're going back to the year of 1975. Scottish rock group formed in 1973 in Edinburgh.
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8: Good morning, I'm Jane Drew with your local news fast. Tributes are continuing to pour in this morning for young Kindred pilot Bob Bramley after he's believed to have died in a plane crash off the Northern Territory earlier this week. Scouts Tasmania remembering the former leader at the Turners Beach Scout Group as someone who embodied the spirit of service and adventure that scouting seeks to inspire, noting that he gave generously of his time, skills and enthusiasm, while Premier Jeremy Rockliffe has celebrated Bob as a champion for mental health. Firearms caps are just one measure which should be reconsidered when Parliament resumes debate on the government's firearms reforms, an advocate says. The bill has been put on ice after MPs asked for more time to consider it. Gun Control Australia Vice President Roland Brown said it's an opportunity to reconsider measures which were excluded.
9: There's no sensible justification for it. It's not about a ban on guns. This is about just limits on, and they're sensible limits on how many guns one person can have in their home.
8: Police investigations are continuing into a spate of property damage on the coast. It's believed a slingshot was used to discharge marbles and other projectiles into windows of houses, businesses and vehicles. At this stage, authorities have 14 reports of damage between Wynyard and Burnie since Tuesday. Anyone with information or CCTV is asked to come forward. A roundtable has been held in Smithton to address a decline in housing approvals amid a rise of people moving to the regions. Builders, suppliers, tradies, local leaders and HIA members convening to plan how to get more homes built in the northwest. HIA Executive Director Benjamin Price pointing to limited access to shovel-ready land, a lack of enabling infrastructure like water and sewerage, and worker shortages. Mr. Price called for land release, infrastructure investment and streamlined planning, saying the issue needs cooperation across all levels. Checking sport, and this weekend's NWFL elimination final will see Latrobe pitted against Wynyard in the women's comp. Latrobe women's coach Emma Pittman says they'll be laying it all on the line.
10: I don't think we've actually had our strongest team coming up against them. They're obviously a formidable side. We just have to go back and work on the things that we know we are good at, come out of the gates and really just give it a red hot crack.
7: National News now.
11: Hey, I'm Brooke Seychelle. The number of Australians missing following the devastating flash flooding in Nepal has risen to 39. DFAT is desperately working to determine their welfare as the search continues for survivors. Opposition leader Angus Taylor telling Nine his thoughts are with everyone impacted.
12: It's obviously a terrible tragedy, and can I acknowledge the family and friends, the loved ones of those missing Australians. This is a very tough time for them. Our thoughts and prayers are with them and with the Nepalese Australian community.
11: The death toll from the disaster has soared past 390. State leaders are warning the PM that further cuts to international student numbers could slow the economy. Victoria and South Australia are leading those concerns as the government looks at reforms to bring down net overseas migration. And FedEx delivery workers are expected to walk off the job across Australia today. The TWU says staff are protesting a lack of protections against AI and automation, saying jobs are under threat.
7: Now, the latest in sports news for Harvey Norman Electrical Burnie, king of big screen TVs.
13: Moving on to sport now, and Collingwood and the Bulldogs have locked in their sides for tonight's sudden death wildcard clash at the MCG. The Pies have recalled Isaac Quainer and Pat Lipinski, while leaders Braden Maynard and Scott Pendlebury are out injured. Coach Craig McRae confident some of the team's younger players will be able to stand up.
14: Yeah, there's a level of living in what you do have instead of what you don't have. We just have to stay in that space.
13: Meantime, Tim English is back for the Dogs after a seemingly miraculous recovery. And the Matildas have locked in a rare match in our nation's capital. They'll head to Canberra in November for the first of a two-game series against South American powerhouse Colombia. That's the latest in news and sport. I'm Britt Aylin.
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0: Good morning. Forecast for the west coast today, cloudy with a shower or two, heading for a top of 11 degrees. On Saturday, cloudy with high chance of showers, tops of 12 degrees. And on Sunday, cloudy with chance of showers, tops of 13 degrees. Around the west coast, Queenstown sitting on 7 degrees, Strawn on 8, and Waratah 5 degrees. On 7XS, you're up to date.
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0: Good morning, West Coast. Welcome to Friday, the 28th of August, 2026. It is 7:06. 7XS Breakfast, all thanks to Evans IGA, supporting locals since 1898. And of course, on the top of the town in North Street, Queenstown. Our roads, they're wet, slippery, and of course the fog's rolling in. Slow down, headlights on, drive to sensible conditions. Anything that we need to know about, 64711 711. Coming up very soon, Radio Rewind, we're going back to the year of 1975.

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1: 9 past 7, time now for Radio Rewind. We're going back to the year of 1975. They're a British rock group formed in 1973 in Edinburgh by David Paton and Billy Lyle. They achieved considerable mainstream success during 1974 and 75, primarily with the release of Magic, which featured number one in Canada, 5 in the US Billboard 100, and 6 in Ireland, 11 in the United Kingdom. Let's have a listen.

If you think you know the name of the band, the name of the song, we're going back to 1975. I'll put you in the draw if you're right. And then just before 8 o'clock, we'll find out who wins that 7XS prize hamper. Give me a call, 647 111 711.

You're on 7XS Breakfast with Andrew Roberts, Beggars Billy, Joel, an Uptown Girl. 13 past 7, we're playing Radio Rewind. We're going back to the era 1975. Scottish rock group formed back in 1973 in Edinburgh by David Paton and Billy Lyle. Yes. The follow-up single, which we're featuring, was released in 1975, reached number one in Australia, Ireland and the United Kingdom, as well as reaching 87 in the United States. In the United Kingdom, this song was awarded a silver certification. Let's have a listen.

0: 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We're going back to 1975. Do you know the name of the song? The name of the band. Only two guys in it. Give me a call. 64711711.
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0: Good morning, you are with Andrew Roberts on West Coast 7XS. It is 16 past 7. Time now to play Radio Rewind with Irene from Queenstown. How are you?
7: Good, thank you.
0: Okay, we're playing Radio Rewind. We're going back to the year of 1975. I'll play a little bit for you. So, Irene, who do you think it is?
7: Pilot?
0: Yes.
7: And January.
0: That's it. January. Sick and tired, you've been hanging on me. Well, congratulations, you won. I'll put you in the draw, and just before 8 o'clock, who knows, it could be you winning that 7XS prize hamper. What are you up to today?
7: I'm just getting things ready for work and then heading off to work.
0: Last day of the working week, you reckon?
7: No, I've got another day tomorrow.
0: Oh, okay then. You have a great day. Talk to you soon.
7: Okay.
0: Okay, bye. There you go. 1975, it was Pilot with January. Coming up now is On This Day with Aaron Stevens.
8: I have a dream that one day this nation will rise up.
9: It's one small step for man, one giant leap for mankind.
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6: Casting our eyes and ears over years gone by with On This Day.
11: It's the 28th of August when what was then known as Brad's Drink was renamed Pepsi.
12: In the summer of 1898, the young, energetic druggist began selling his drink by the name Pepsi-Cola.
11: To 1963, when Martin Luther King Jr. famously addressed a civil rights gathering of around 250,000 people in Washington, D.C.
8: I have a dream that one day this nation will rise up and live out the true meaning of its creed, that all men are created equal.
11: Aussie swimmer Shane Gould set a world record time in the 200-metre individual medley at the Munich Games, the first of her three gold medals and three world records at those games in 1972.
13: I sat in the stands at the opening ceremony. It was just exciting and emotional.
11: In 2003, the landmark animated film Finding Nemo was released.
14: Anybody see my son?
15: Your son Chico?
16: No, it's Nemo. We're looking for Nemo.
11: And Oasis split up in 2009 after Noel Gallagher quit the band. You're my wonder, wonder. Birthday Today's actor Daniel Stern is 69. The City Slickers and Home Alone star was also the narrator in The Wonder Years.
14: Sometimes it seems like growing up is a process of giving those things up one by one.
11: Country queen Shania Twain is on the birthday list. She turns 61.
15: Man, I feel like a woman.
11: Gold Logie winning TV presenter and actress Sonia Kruger is also 61.
17: I have to compose myself. I'm not used to being on TV.
11: It's the 61 Club. Rugby league legend, Queensland and Australian hooker Steve Walters is 61.
18: Steve Walters, an amazing try.
11: Beverly Hills 90210 star Jason Priestley celebrates his 57th birthday.
19: I don't want to look back and realise that we made the biggest mistake of our lives.
11: Actor and Tenacious D frontman Jack Black is also 57.
20: Oh, what are they teaching this place?
11: And Hawthorne great Campbell Brown turns 43.
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11: Finally, legendary writer, director, actor, filmmaker John Huston died on this day in 1987, aged 81. Won Academy Awards for movies like Key Largo and The African Queen.
22: I was in a whirl. I didn't know where I was or who I was talking to or why.
11: Remembering John Huston on August 28th.
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0: You're on 7XS Breakfast. There goes John Lennon from 1970 with Instant Karma. And it's away from the news at 7.30. Now, Mayor On Air happens just after the 8.30 news right here on 7XS. We do Mayor On Air with Shane Pitt. You got any questions for the Mayor? 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Look for shows, look Mayor On Air and give us those details. You'll also find out what's happening at the council and in your community. That's Mayor On Air. Just after 8.30 this morning, all thanks to the West Coast Council working in partnership with your community. Anyway, we've got news, sport, that we'll speak to the Bureau regarding the latest weather around the West Coast, and then we'll go fishing with Hooch.
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12: Good morning. I'm Jane Drew with your local West Coast news first. There's been a delay to debate for controversial new firearm legislation after some MPs wrote to the government asking for more time to consider it. The bill would deliver a national firearms register, increase penalties for stealing firearms, and impose mandatory minimum jail terms for being in possession of a stolen gun. There's no cap on the number of firearms a person can own, something that had been pushed for by several people, including Tasmania's police commissioner. The West Coast Wilderness Railway is undertaking track work through next month as well. The Carswell Park Depot and Queenstown stations will be affected. Mayor Shane Pitt advises pedestrians in particular to use caution.
13: During these works there will be an increase in heavy vehicles in the area along Driffield Street, and there will also be some temporary changes or restrictions to pedestrians access in the surrounding areas.
12: Works to continue taking place between 7 a.m. and 6 p.m. Monday to Friday, Saturday 9 a.m. to 6 p.m. and Sundays between 10 and 6 until Friday the 11th of September. We're being warned to brace for further bird flu detections across the state's north coast in the coming days. Tasmanian Incident Controller Wes Ford says local case numbers will continue to grow.
14: We definitely need the community to continue to report and not become complacent. I mean, this is the way of the world for the next little while, and there is clearly a wave of bird flu that's going to continue through Tasmania for some time yet.
12: And the entire West Coast community is being welcomed to an event being held at the Queenstown RSL Club between 11 and 12 next Saturday. The Men's Health Matters event, bringing people from right across the coast, including men's sheds and job providers in one place, and a free lunch. Sub-Branch Vice President Lynn O'Grady encouraging anyone who's free to stop in. It's not just for men or for veterans.
15: It's really about also having a conversation and having a chat and making a connection, because good health is all about making a connection and actually being with people.
12: Stick around for a look at your national news and sport up next.
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16: Hey, I'm Brooke Seychell. The Foreign Minister has confirmed the number of Australians missing in Nepal following the flash flooding disaster has risen. There's now 39 Aussies who remain unaccounted for, up from 35 yesterday. Penny Wong telling Nine, DFAT is urgently working to confirm their welfare.
17: So obviously our thoughts are with their families and friends who obviously this is a very distressing time. We are urgently working to ascertain their whereabouts.
16: State leaders are warning the PM that further cuts to international student numbers could slow the economy. Victoria and South Australia are leading those concerns as the government looks at reforms to bring net overseas migration down. And another reason to give those cheap illegal cigarettes a miss, a new study has found arsenic and radioactive uranium in the Chinese brand Double Happiness, which is one of the most widely sold black market products in Australia.
11: Now, the latest in sports news from 7xs.com.au.
16: Broncos coach Michael Maguire admits his men have a lot of work to do after suffering their ninth straight defeat in front of home fans at Suncorp last night. Brisbane notched up 44 missed tackles, going down to the Storm 46-20 in the dead rubber grand final rematch. Madge says it's disappointing.
18: Obviously go back and have a real good look at it. We've got one more week where what I see in the players and how they've been through this tough period, it's real credit to them. But we've got to be better. We need to be better than what we're doing, because not good enough.
16: That's the latest in news and sport.
0: As we check West Coast weather, 7:34 with the Bureau. Good morning, Michael.
19: G'day, Andrew. How are you?
0: Not too bad for Friday. Happy Friday.
19: Yeah, thanks, mate.
0: I tell you what's very foggy around the higher parts here.
19: Yeah, sure. We got westerly winds bringing that moisture on, as is usual for your neck of the woods.
0: Mm-hmm.
19: The westerly winds will continue into the weekend, becoming a little more northwesterly on Monday, and that's when we'll start getting the more significant fronts coming through. So a front coming through Tuesday will bring moderate rainfall around, and then another Thursday and Friday, so a series of fronts coming through. So spring weather, spring's here, I guess you could say.
0: Well, you must say that, eh?
19: The showers.
0: Yes. let's take a look at the coastal waters now.
19: Yeah, sure. If you're going out there on the water, the forecast is for the southwest coast, we've got westerlies at 20 to 30 knots, westerly swell 3 to 4 metres, similar swell for the central west, and winds westerly 15 to 20 knots, reaching up to 25 offshore in the morning and again in the late evening.
0: Mm-hmm.
19: And the far north coast forecast, northwest to southwesterly, 15 to 20 knots, reaching up to 25 knots east of King Island earlier in the morning, winds turning southwesterly in the early morning. West to southwesterly, 1.5 to 2.5 metres, increasing to 3 to 4 metres south of King Island.
0: Okay then, Michael, you have yourself a great weekend.
19: Thanks, Andrew. You too.
0: Thank you. Michael from the Bureau there. It's 7:36 on West Coast 7XS, currently around the West Coast, 7 degrees in Queenstown, Strawn sitting on 9, and Waratah 5 degrees.

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2: Good morning, Andrew. Good morning, West Coasters. How is everyone?
1: Well, it's been wet for the last couple of days. It's sort of held off this morning, but we're expecting rain more.
2: Oh, that's okay. The West Coasters, they love a little bit of damp. That's, I remember as a kid growing up in Savage River, the joke at Savage River used to be it'd rain 300 days a year and drip out of the trees for the rest.
1: Good on you. Now, you just, I'm not going to say anymore. You just sent me some pictures of you holding an Australian salmon and a young boy called Ollie with a trout.
2: Yeah, well, I just thought I'd better let everyone know that I actually am a fisherman. I in this role as tarfish, public relations chap, I tend to have gotten busy and don't do as much fishing as I used to. And I thought, you know what? It was a lovely evening up here on the northwest coast the other day. I just said to my daughter, "You want to go for a fish?" And she said, "Yeah." So I didn't think I could look a gift horse in the mouth. So off we went to the Mersey River and we rock hopped across the break wall and threw a few lures and managed to catch a couple of salmon. So that was good. But that other photo you mentioned,
1: yep,
2: that's young Ollie Purton. Now, Bryce Purton, his dad, works down the West Coast in the mines there, and his family's been down the West Coast working in the mines for many, many years. There's two probably three generations of Purton's working down there. But young Ollie, he pulled that trout out. It looks like it might be somewhere down the West Coast. I'm not sure. I'd have to check with Bryce, but it's a very nice fish. It'd be 4 pounds.
1: Well, I tell you what, it looks bigger than him.
2: It's a good fish. And you know why I sent that to you is because if you can put that up on your on your page, Facebook page, I don't know whether 7XS or 7AD or whatever you do there, because have a look at the smile, and if the listeners can see the smile on that young lad's face, that is it, and pardon the pun, but he is hooked.
1: He looks like birthdays and Christmases all in one go.
2: Yeah. My word, he's a fisherman now. I think that was going to be a foregone conclusion anyway with his family, but no, you can tell that he's loving life, living his best life, and he's out and about. He's out in the outdoors, and like I said, it looks like it's down the West Coast, and that's an adventure and a drive in itself from the Northwest Coast.
1: Sounds pretty good. Let's talk about the salmon and trout.
2: Yeah, well, the salmon are about, and I mean, down the West Coast, you've only got to throw a bit of bait off the beaches when that weather allows you, or throw a silver slice, like a Halco slice, or some sort of a heavy lure out of Macquarie Heads, or anywhere you can fish off the rocks, and they're there. And you guys have got that one I've got, a Tiddler, compared to the ones you have down the West Coast.
1: Right.
2: You guys have some thumpers in and around the wash of the rocks and say the Macquarie Heads, like I mentioned before.
1: Mm-hmm.
2: And I mean, the trout that you can catch on the West Coast, they are genuine trophy trout. Some of the Highland lakes have slipped a fair bit over the years. We used to have a World Heritage fishery, but, you know, we've still got that trophy trout ability to catch an absolute stonker that course in and out of the rivers down there at the West Coast, all those rivers that feed off the West Coast.
1: Okay, so the squid closure start of next month.
2: Yeah, it doesn't affect the West Coast so much, but if you're going to travel up onto the Northwest Coast, so the start of next month, you've only got this weekend if you want to put some southern calamari in the freezer, and then for spawning they'll have alveol closure for 2 months, and then everywhere will be opened up. But it just is a reminder that now that there's so many rules that we've been sort of placed under, it really pays to have a read, because you might think, well, I can fish for squid on the West Coast. Yes, you can. And then you just travel up to visit some friends and you just don't think about it, and you'll be actually doing something that you'll get a rap over the knuckles or worse. So, yeah, it just pays to, you know, occasionally have a look at the rules and get an understanding of them.
1: Okay then, Hooch, thanks for that. I'll talk to you in a fortnight's time.
2: No worries at all. Everyone drive safe and have an absolutely fantastic weekend.
1: You too. That is Hooch there, Gone Fishing. We do it each and every Friday, just around 7:45. It is 7:43. You're on 7XS.
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1: It certainly is in the Darwin Football Association this Saturday. In the prelim final, South Burnie take on the Queenstown Crows at Wivenhoe Recreation Ground. And the Zeehan Golf Club, they've got their park run. 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

0: You're on 7XS Breakfast with Andrew Roberts, Kylie Minogue in there. Step back in time, minutes away from the news at 8 o'clock. We're going to do this first. We love our freebie Fridays, don't we? Let's start with the 7XS hamper. The winner is Charlie Drake. I've just seen the name. He had his fourth birthday sometime in the last fortnight. Congratulations to you. You've just won yourself a 7XS prize hamper. Let's do the win on the West. The win on the West for this, the last 2 weeks, goes to Christine Williams. Congratulations, Christine. You can pick up your prize down there at Queenstown Marketplace, a laser ambient diffuser clock radio with Bluetooth speaker and LED light. Congratulations to you. And the 7XS common win. That $30 voucher to spend at QMU goes to Mary Morris. So congratulations to you, Mary. $30 will come in handy. And to all those winners this morning, you'll get a text sent to your phone how to claim your prize. Coming up next hour, we've got the birthday calls. If you know somebody having a birthday, get it into us. 7xs.com.au. And then we're going to talk to Lauren from The Unconformity.
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7: Good morning, I'm Jane Drew with your local news first. Police are seeking witnesses and CCTV footage after the windows of 14 homes, vehicles and businesses were hit by marbles and other projectiles believed to have been catapulted with a slingshot. The incidents began occurring on Tuesday between Burnie and Wynyard. Authorities say there was potential for people to have been hurt during the attacks. Information can be provided to police anonymously on 131 444. Jeremy Rockliffe has expressed his condolences to Bob Bramley's loved ones after the young kindred man was named as the pilot of a plane that crashed in the Northern Territory earlier this week. In a post on social media, the Premier wrote that it was truly heartbreaking news, acknowledging Bob as a champion for mental health who fell in love with flying at a young age. Upgrades to South Burnie Bowls Club are on a roll. The Sports Minister confirming extensive upgrades are nearing completion in time for the summer season. The 74-year-old site getting a more than $2 million spruce up, including solar installation, double glazing of windows, increased accessibility, a function room for up to 100 people, as well as upgraded kitchen and bar facilities. The complex is due to reopen in November this year. Speed limit changes are being considered across four roads in Circular Head. Trewada Road and Kentara Road are being reviewed after community requests, while South Road and Menga Road South Road were identified through an independent rural road safety audit. The proposed changes could see some road speeds reduced by as much as 30 k's. A survey is open for 4 weeks through Council's website. The Bureau of Meteorology has released its long-range forecast for the months ahead. After a warmer-than-usual winter, we can expect that trend to continue.
8: Above-average temperatures are very likely across Tasmania, both during the day and overnight.
7: Senior meteorologist David Croc speaking there. And checking sport, in this weekend's NWFL elimination final will see La Trobe pitted against Wynyard in the women's comp. La Trobe women's coach Emma Pittman says the team's stoked to have made it to the second week of finals after taking out Devonport.
9: We really have no pressure on us. Like, we're the underdogs through and through right now. So we can go out and just give it a red hot crack.
6: National news now.
10: Hey, I'm Brooke Seychelle. The Foreign Minister says the Australian government is sending additional staff to Nepal to assist with the humanitarian response in the wake of the flash flooding disaster. Penny Wong has told the ABC a second team is being sent to Nepal in the coming days.
11: We will keep looking to build as required over the coming days, but we want to get initially some people to support the Australian officers who are already on the ground working in very challenging conditions.
10: 39 Australians are currently unaccounted for. Meanwhile, the Red Cross has launched a $43 million emergency appeal to assist in the emergency response and recovery following the devastating flash floods. The Northern Territory is the latest jurisdiction to pass a bill to legalise voluntary assisted dying. The laws carry significant restrictions, with recipients requiring an end-of-life prognosis of no more than 12 months. And there won't be any services on Brisbane ferries today as the workers take industrial action over pay disputes.
6: Now, the latest in sports news for Harvey Norman Electrical Burnie, king of big screen TVs.
10: Tim English is back for the Doggies for tonight's clash against the Magpies after missing 2 weeks with a knee injury, while Aaron Norton will line up after overcoming his ankle issue. Teammate Buku Kamis also dismissing suggestion the wildcard clash isn't a real final.
12: Lose and you go home, but yeah, we definitely see it as a final.
10: And Sally Fitzgibbons has been knocked out of the Fiji Pro this morning, the Aussie going down to Hawaii's Carissa Moore in her second round heat. That's the latest in news and sport.
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0: Good morning. Forecast for the West Coast today, cloudy with a shower or two, heading for a top at 11 degrees. On Saturday, cloudy with high chance of showers, tops at 12 degrees. And on Sunday, cloudy with high chance of showers and tops at 13 degrees. Around the West Coast, Queenstown sitting on 7 degrees, Strawn on 9, and Waratah 5 degrees. On 7XS, you're up to date.
6: 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Supporting locals since 1898.
0: Good morning, West Coast. We've made it to the end of the week. It is Friday, the 28th of August, 2026. It's 8:05. Of course, 7XS Breakfast, all thanks to Evans IGA, supporting locals since 1898. Top of the town in North Street, Queenstown, now open for business. Our roads, a bit wet, a bit foggy. Slow down, headlights on and drive to sensible conditions. Anything that we need to know about, 64711711. If it's major, like a tree down, building Tasmania, give them a call, 1300 139 933. Okay, we've got the birthday calls coming up, and then we're going to have a chat with Lauren from the Unconformity.

yes, if you're having a birthday today, I say happy birthday to you. April's having a birthday. Happy 14th birthday, dear Apple Jam. We love you. We're so proud of you. Love from Nan and Pop and the family. You're also celebrating with Daniel Stern, US actor. He turns 69 today. Our Mark Williams, former AFL footballer and coach. He turns 68. Sonia Kruger, an Australian TV presenter and an actress. She turns 61. Or Shania Twain, yes, Canadian singer. She turns 61 as well. Jack Black, US comic actor. He turns 57. Leanne Rimes, US country singer. She turns 44. And finally, Kim from Mel and Kim. She turns 65. And of course, one of her songs that I do love is Showing Out, getting fresh at the weekend.

0: You're on 7XS Breakfast with Andrew Roberts, the Goes Mel and Kim showing out. Get fresh for the weekend. Didn't know what was going to come in that song. 13 past 8 with Andrew Roberts. Time to talk to Lauren from The Unconformity. Good morning.
1: Good morning.
0: You didn't recognise that song because the song that they usually sing is Respectable.
1: Well, it's very respectable to me.
0: Good, good. Okay, Lauren, what are we talking about? Singularity.
1: Yes, the Singularity has relaunched. And what that is an app that is community owned by this community right here and Tasmanian made. It was a project of The Unconformity that was originally developed around almost 10 years ago now.
0: Right.
1: And it is a story app that guides you on a journey around Queenstown, including music, text, and immersing you in a story that plays in your ears around you as you walk around. And I heard a lot of feedback from the community that this app was not accessible to all devices. Mm-hmm. It was only designed originally for Apple phones.
0: Right.
1: And so this year, with support from Creative Australia, we made an investment in updating the app, and it is now relaunched and accessible to all web-based devices.
0: Okay. So what's changed in it, though?
1: Well, the content is the same, but making it more accessible is really important because this app, it's a beautiful story, and I recommend that everyone take the journey, but it also gives folks who visit here a little something to do. So, you know, if you run a small business locally, it's something that you can promote to keep people around for an extra hour on their trip. It sends them on a walk right through Orr Street and up Spion Kop and down to the Queen River, and it gets people moving around and sticking around Queenstown.
0: Okay, what do you need? If you've got your phone, is there anything else you need?
1: All you need to do is visit thesingularity.theunconformity.com.au. And I want to also extend my thanks to the original creative team that worked on this project. The writer Finnegan Kruckermeyer, producer Sean Wilson, developer Tim Nugent, music from Heath Brown, and design from Kelly Eidenberg, and also the team at Secret Lab who have made the updates with us. Those app developers have also been doing a bit of work with the students at Mountain Heights, encouraging them to think creatively and learn about digital tools and make the future generation of digital artworks. So stay tuned for more projects like this from us.
0: So you're loving AI.
1: Oh, I wouldn't go that far, but I do believe in the creativity of children, and we love supporting, you know, creative play across any medium, whether it's digital, physical, or, you know, music.
0: Fair enough. Now, you've got Japanese artist in residence.
1: Yeah, speaking of music, we have an incredible residency underway that is a partnership with an artist from Japan named Kimiya Sato, who comes to us as part of a partnership with a festival there called Sanfest.
0: Yep.
1: And he is here working with two artists named Kiri Buchler and Jude Anderson from Punctum, which is an arts organization based in Castlemaine in regional Victoria. Mm-hmm. And together, they're working at the hall this week researching the musical properties of jade. And so, of course, there's a very special jade deposit right here on the West Coast.
0: I've been told that. A lot of people have got their little places and you ask where it is. No way. I didn't think you get jade in Australia, and apparently you do.
1: There's jade all over Australia, and it's one of the things that really connects us to the Asia-Pacific region in both historic and contemporary sense.
0: Wow.
1: And so what's special about jade, which I've learned through this project, is that the way you identify it is by tapping it with a hammer or a rock, and it makes a beautiful pinging noise.
0: Okay.
1: And so these musicians have come together with a variety of classical, traditional music, and contemporary music practices, and are making new instruments out of jade that take advantage of this remarkable sonic property.
0: Wow.
1: It's really lovely. It's our, you know, it's our first time hosting an artist exchange with Japan, and to the artists are, you know, so immersed currently and having a great time. And to celebrate this, they wanted to give back to everyone they've met here. And we'll be sharing a bit of music at the hall tomorrow at 5 o'clock for an hour. So if you're interested in hearing what the local jade and jade from all around the world sounds like, drop in at 5 o'clock and see what you find. Yeah, at the Unconformity Hall right here next door to 7XS.
0: That's it. Okay, there, Lauren. We will see you in probably about a week and a half to 2 weeks' time.
1: I won't be long. Yeah, we've got a lot going on.
0: Well, when you think about it, it's only 13 months away and we've got the unconformity back again.
1: I can't have that kind of talk right now. Yes, we're looking forward to the festival coming back. And between now and then, there's also our wonderful event with the West Coast Wilderness Railway, Secret
0: That's
1: Station,
0: right.
1: on October 3rd. Even though tickets for the train ride are sold out, why don't you come on down to Queenstown Station on Saturday?
0: Lots of music.
1: October 3rd, and there'll be lots of music and things to do.
0: Okay, then Lauren, we'll talk to you in September.
1: Looking forward to it. Thank you, Andrew.
0: Okay, Lauren from The Unconformity there. It's 18 past 8. You're on West Coast 7XS.
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0: You're on 7XS Breakfast with Andrew Roberts. We are minutes away from the news at 8.30, happening at the West Coast Child and Family Learning Centre today. From 10am to 3pm, it's the drop-in and play. Then from 11am, it's a sensory play. And then 1 o'clock this afternoon, it's the story time and snack. If you want to know more, give the centre a call, 6495 1534. We've got news, sport and weather next. And next half hour, we've got Mayor on air with Mayor Shane Pitt.
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8: Good morning, I'm Jane Drew with your local West Coast News First. The state's new firearm legislation has had its debate pushed back after several MPs wrote to the state government calling for more time. It was introduced in the last sitting of Parliament and was expected to start being debated from the 1st of September. The legislation would introduce stronger penalties for stealing firearms and possessing stolen firearms, as well as delivering a national firearms register. The bill has received backlash, including for not introducing a cap on the number people can own. Tasmanians are being urged not to be complacent when it comes to the spread of bird flu across the state. Incident controller Wes Ford says the Department of Natural Resources and Environment has been receiving between 80 and 100 reports each day.
9: You know, the public are our eyes and ears out there seeing the birds, you know, firstly avoiding coming in contact with them, but then recording where they've seen it and reporting it to us.
8: There have now been 25 positive case detections across the state, concentrated on King Island and along the northern coast. The West Coast Council General Manager says he understands the frustration of residents in West Zeehan who've been affected by illegal dumping. Under the law, all rubbish, even that which is illegally dumped, is the responsibility of property owners.
10: Illegal dumping is a very serious offence. However, council are restricted in the actions they can take, and the actions are typically back to the property owner, and it can take some time to investigate and confirm who the offenders are.
8: Scott Riley there. And the men, women and children of the West Coast are being encouraged to add a stop at the Queenstown RSL to their agenda next Saturday. The sub-branch holding a Men's Health Matters Day. Sub-branch Vice President Lynn O'Grady tells us it's not just for the men but for the whole community, with plenty on offer and the encouragement to reach out and create a community.
11: Good health is all about making a connection and actually being with people. And knowing some information, if you've got someone who's doing it tough, asking the question isn't going to cause a problem.
8: It's being held between 11 and 2 on the 5th of September. Stick around for a look at your national news and sport up next.
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12: Hey, I'm Brooke Seychelle. The federal government will release $5 million to support recovery efforts following the devastating flash flooding in Nepal. The foreign minister confirming Australian officials are working to urgently confirm the welfare of 39 Australians missing in the region. Three humanitarian response specialists will also be sent to Nepal to help Australian staff. Meanwhile, FedEx workers are expected to walk off the job across Australia today. The Transport Workers Union says staff are protesting a lack of protections against AI and automation, arguing that their jobs aren't secure. A lucky escape for three boaties who were rescued after their boat capsized off the coast of the Queensland-New South Wales border. Emergency services winching the men to safety near Fingal yesterday. They're now recovering at the Gold Coast Hospital. And Bosnian Serb convicted war criminal Ratko Mladic has died at the age of 80. Known as the Butcher of Bosnia, Mladic rose to power as the commander of the Bosnian Serb army and was later convicted of a 1995 genocide.
7: Now, the latest in sports news from 7xs.com.au.
13: In AFL, Tim English is back for the Dogs for tonight's clash with the Magpies after missing 2 weeks with a knee injury, while Aaron Norton will line up after overcoming his ankle issue. And teammate Buku Kama says dismissed suggestions the wildcard clash isn't a real final.
14: Lose and you go home, but yeah, we definitely see it as a final.
13: Meantime, the Pies will be boosted by the return of star duo Isaac Quainer and Pat Lipinski. There's been another axing at the Eagles, with Tyler Brockman the latest to depart the club. He's been delisted after an injury-plagued season saw him miss out on playing at AFL level all year. And Sally Fitzgibbons has been knocked out of the Fiji Pro this morning, the Aussie going down to Hawaii's Carissa Moore in her second round heat. That is the latest in news and sport. I'm Britt Aylin.
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0: Good morning. Forecast for the West Coast today, cloudy with a shower or two, heading for a top of 11 degrees. On Saturday, cloudy with high chance of showers, tops of 12 degrees. And on Sunday, cloudy with high chance of showers, tops of 13 degrees. On 7XS, you're up to date.
7: Now on 7XS, it's time to talk all things Wild West with Shane Pitt, Mayor of the West Coast.
0: Wild West. Yes, welcome to Mayor on Air. Welcome to Mayor Shane Pitt. Good morning.
15: Good morning, Andrew. How are you?
0: Not too bad. Another Friday has rolled around again.
15: It has, mate. It has. Yes, they're moving quite quickly at the moment.
0: They are. They are. Next thing you know, it's September. But anyway, we've got quite a few listener questions this morning.
15: Which is good.
0: Which is really good. Yes. We'll get on underway. Trial Harbour Skip In. A community member fell off the edge of an unprotected ramp, causing major damage. Now he requires a full hip replacement. A temporary barrier was put in place to what standard? I've asked the question several times. The West Coast Council has stated several times on Mayor on Air that the temporary barrier will be replaced with compliance barrier. Nearly 6 months have passed. The community member can no longer live a normal life due to this non-compliance. What can you do for this resident?
15: Yes, mate. So, as the resident has stated, we are aware of the incident of the Trial Harbour Skip Bin and acknowledge the seriousness of the injury that was sustained. A temporary barrier was installed after the incident to reduce any further risk until a further assessment was undertaken. We appreciate the community wants to clarify on the stand of the temporary barrier and the progress towards installing a fully compliant permanent barrier is still in the pipeline. We're still waiting on design to come back. It needs to be a detailed design and it needs to be compliant with Australian standards.
0: Yep.
15: Council has taken proactive step to make the site in the interim and encourages all residents to ensure when using the transfer station facilities to be safety conscious. We acknowledge that the time frame to install the permanent barrier has been longer than expected. Council is working on several safety improvements in that area as well. So it's not just a barrier, there's some other things that needs to happen there as well. So we encourage the injured resident to contact us directly so we can outline the appropriate pathways available for that person. While council cannot comment publicly On the individual claim, we'll ensure they receive clear information about the steps available to them moving forward. So, yeah, you know, it is disappointing that it's taking so long, but we certainly are working through that and to make sure the compliant railing is put in place.
16: Right. Okay, to the next question. I would like to know when the council is going to clean up the footpaths in Zeehan. They are an absolute disgrace. With all the money we pay for rates, we should be able to have a decent footpaths that are maintained on a regular basis, not when someone puts a work order in.
15: Yeah, we agree. And I was over in Zeehan on the other day as well and noticed that the footpath over there is, you know, it's not in good condition. And that the infrastructure, such as our footpaths, should be maintained regularly. Even where footpaths are older and in poor condition, they should still be kept clean and safe. So totally agree with the resident. Council crews do carry out some routine cleaning and inspections across our town, including Zeehan. However, if residents notice specific location that need attention, please let us know, which is, I guess this resident has highlighted that there is a few footpaths in Zeehan. It helps our crews respond quickly and keeps our maintenance schedule accurate.
16: Right.
15: We can also share some positive news. So Council has secured some grant funding of $1.1 million that will allow us to upgrade several footpaths around Zeehan area.
16: So, good news.
15: Significant investment in improving local infrastructure will survey and design works for the approved footpath sections commencing this week. So, and we'll be releasing more details about the project very soon. So
16: that's good news.
15: Yes, and the footpath in front of Howard's Park over there was one of that area that will be repaired and upgraded. So
16: fantastic!
15: It's great to see. Yeah.
16: Okay, to another listener question. Will there be more permanent campsites opened up at Macquarie Heads?
15: There's no current plans to create more campsites. Mm-hmm. For those wanting to lease a site, there's currently a couple still available for lease down there. And if any of the current site holders choose not to renew their leases for this financial year, those sites would then become available. For more details, please contact the office.
16: Fair enough.
15: Yeah, with regard to that, mate. So.
16: Okay, last question. Can you please give a regular report, say monthly, on the progress, if any, of the reopening of the mine at Mount Lyell? I guess you have regular contact with the mine management with the updates. There appears to be a great deal of confusion as to whether the mine will reopen or not within the town. Thank you.
15: So Council is only provided with limited information around the statutory processes and advice on the mine opening. Would need to be sought from Sylvania Stillwater as the first point of contact. If we do hear anything, we will certainly get that out to the residents. But,
16: yep.
15: You know, they're going through their processes. It is acknowledged there is a great interest in the mine reopening and the positives this would bring to Queenstown and the wider West Coast. But I guess the mine owner is the, you know, point of contact for regular updates. And but, you know, whenever we hear something, we'll certainly be letting the residents know. But, you know, there's a good vibe in the community at the moment. And I think, you know, we need to let the mine do their process and work through their process. But, it sounds like it's getting, well, I've got that feeling. That's all I can say. I don't know anymore.
16: Crawl before you run.
15: Yes, and I, you know, as I said, once I find out any information, but, you know, no, it's, the mine will make an announcement when they're ready to wait.
16: I've heard that too.
15: Yeah.
16: Okay, to other council information, we had a council meeting follow-up.
15: Yeah, so we had our meeting on Tuesday night. There were several members of the public submitted questions, which is always encouraging.
16: Mm-hmm.
15: It shows that people are engaging and willing to seek clarification on council matters, so that's great. We received a couple of questions about council operation and processes, and a resident also asked about maintenance to trees in Mellor Street, which we'll follow up on again regard to that. Councillor Ivanicki asked about community transport around availability after the service stopped accepting new clients last year.
16: Mm-hmm.
15: Recently been advised that current waiting period for new clients on the West Coast is approximately 4 to 5 weeks. So, yeah, it's fairly
16: long
15: period.
16: Especially if you're waiting for a doctor's appointment.
15: It is, mate, it is, yes. So West Coast residents can get the process rolling to use community transport by contacting My Age Services. Mm. That might push things through a little bit quicker.
16: Right.
15: As part of implementation recommendations from our recent organisational review, we appointed Councillor Butterfield and Councillor Graham to the Organisation Renew Oversight Group.
16: Right.
15: And we also adopted the General Manager's Performance and Review Committee Terms of Reference, something which we haven't had in the past, and we felt that that's probably something that we need to have and we should have
16: Should
15: have had before. So now we've got, you know, a Terms of Reference there. We discussed the report which detailed the recent community conversation review survey that went out.
16: Mm-hmm.
15: And thanks to everyone who completed the survey. We received 37 responses, and the feedback we received certainly highlighted areas for improvement and positives about how future sessions can be run. So we'll go back now and look at the program for future sessions, and which will likely be delivered after the elections in October. So, it was great to see so many responding and the
16: which is good.
15: Yeah, and the positive information. And
16: and that's what you want. You want our residents here to give a word, and if they don't give a word, then, you know, council not knowing what they're going to do.
15: Exactly, and we're not knowing, and this is the first one for some time that we've held, and held in that frame. So, some of it didn't work and some needs to be improved, which we'll listen to the residents that did submit to the survey and, to improve that.
16: Right.
15: We also, Councillor Ivanicki also asked about the two rubbish bins that were removed in Driffield Street could be replaced. They were removed several years ago. However, there's no public rubbish bins between Driffield Street and Green's General Store. So council officers will review reinstating the bins and determine a suitable time frame, noting that the current bin renewal or upgrade, so, you know, we're doing a bit of work around...
16: We've seen all the bins, yes.
15: Yeah, painting nice up the old bins so they look a little bit better in our community. Yeah. So that may provide an opportunity to include them as well. So, we certainly will be putting something back there in place, whether they're some of the older bins that have been refurbished or some new ones. So we'll see how we go with that. But,
16: okay.
15: And a summary of the meeting outcomes is available on our website, and people can also go to the website to watch a recording of the meeting, which live stream and view the meeting documents there. So
16: Dog registration draw.
15: Yeah, so this was exciting, and we even just before the meeting we had a resident call up to find out when we were going to do the draw. So, so all new and renewal registrations completed by the 1st of July, along with our whole of life and 3-year registrations, were included in the draw. So it's a small trial aimed at to encourage dog owners to register their dogs and promoting responsible dog ownership in our community. Each prize pack has been tailored to suit the winning dog, with a mix of toys, treats, bowls, leads, bedding and poo bags, of course, which are all purchased locally to support West Coast businesses
16: Well.
15: So,
16: great news.
15: So congratulations to Shadow, who's owned by Lynette. She won the $250 pack. Ollie, who's owned by Debbie, won the $150 pack. And Roxy, owned by Michael, won the $100
16: pack. I love the names.
15: They're certainly some nice names there, Andrew. And council staff will be in touch with the pack's recipients soon with regard to that.
16: Fair enough.
15: Yeah.
16: Well, Shane, we're going to take a break.
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0: Yeah, it is a mouthful, isn't it?
1: Yes, Trawalla Connections is a community-driven initiative boosting health, well-being and social connection across the West Coast. It's fund a true healthy Tasmania until July 2027, so it's next year.
0: Plenty of time.
1: There is, yes. So Trawalla is led by an independent advisory committee made up of residents, service providers and health organisations with administrative support from council's community services team. Mm. So it's focused on helping locals bring good ideas to life and acting priorities in the West Coast Health and Wellbeing Strategy 2025-2030.
0: Right.
1: So small grants up to $2,000 have so far supported projects like senior fitness, squash clinics, CWA crafts, alongside a broader initiative such as tech training, domestic violence awareness.
0: Mm-hmm.
1: Long-term priorities include transport, food literacy and connectiveness, with larger projects through the community input and local data. So it's the funding is open to mm-hmm. community groups, clubs, services and individuals.
0: Yep.
1: There is an application form which are available from Council's Community Services team and on the website. And they have monthly meetings to be advertised soon as well. So
0: fair enough.
1: Yeah, so it's a great initiative there, and a little bit of money there to assist some of these programs that some of these organisations do run.
0: Well, I think there's a men's health being run on the 5th of September down at the Queenstown RSL.
1: Yes, mate. So the community is invited to a Men's Health Matters Day at the Queenstown RSL, as you mentioned, mm-hmm. on Saturday the 5th of September from 11 a.m. For a couple of hours, people can talk and connect, learn more about the support available. The event is free and is supported by Trawalla Connections, as we've just mentioned, mate. Mm. So, yeah, no, it's certainly a good initiative there from the RSL Club, and, it's great to see.
0: It is great to see, yeah. Okay, learning to drive.
1: Yeah, so it's not easy for people to learn to drive on the West Coast, and RACT, in partnership with the Tasmania Government through the Alongside Youth Road Safety Project, we'll be hosting Learning to Drive Together sessions on the West Coast next week.
0: Mm-hmm.
1: Yeah, so they're free sessions. We'll support young people and their supervising drivers through the learn-to-driver process, will cover logbook requirements, structured driving practices, road rule refresher, and the graduated licence system. So, the sessions will be held Tuesday the 8th of September from 5:30 p.m. to 7 p.m. at Mountain Heights School, and then also on Wednesday the 9th of September from 6 p.m. to 7:30 p.m. at the Rosebery Neighbourhood House. So
0: great initiative.
1: It is a great initiative, mate, and I guess it's road rules are changing all the time. So.
0: They certainly are. You'd be surprised. You go online, you think, I never knew this.
1: Mm, mm.
0: Yeah. Okay, let's look at the Straw and Waterfront.
1: Yeah, so we have some good news regarding the Straw and Waterfront. Plans for the unwalling have been released and now open for consultation. So under the plans, the vast bulk of the Great Wall of Straw will be removed.
0: Mm-hmm.
1: We've listened to the feedback from our community.
0: Yeah.
1: The wall was constructed in good faith and was part of a long-standing plan to upgrade the Straw and Waterfront. However, in hindsight, the design was wrong.
0: Yep.
1: It was changed slightly from what council approved as well, so I must highlight that.
0: Mm-hmm.
1: There was a change as the development moved on. For this reason, we've taken great care and time to engage with the community to make sure we get it right this time.
0: Mm-hmm.
1: Since council voted in January to remove most of the wall, a number of community information sessions and meetings have been held, including the Straw and Waterfront Advisory Committee. So we're listening to what the advisory committee want to see.
0: Yep, proposing.
1: So, at this time, the advisory committee have been working with PlaySt to develop plans that will address the concerns raised by the community, and primarily the concrete wall, some of the landscaping and also the wharf access. So these plans have now been finalised and we can be viewed on the council's website,
0: mm-hmm.
1: as well as two face-to-face sessions with the project consultants, councillors, staff and members of the Straw and Waterfront Advisory Committee will happen They're going to happen at the Strawn Gym and Multi-Purpose Centre in Gaffney Street, Strawn, on Wednesday the 9th.

0: 9th of September from 6 p.m. to 8 p.m. and then Thursday the 10th of September 9 a.m. to 11 a.m. So all feedback will be taken seriously and the final plans for the unwalling will be presented to council for endorsement at the end of the September. So
1: fair enough.
0: Yeah.
1: Okay, the elections is coming up soon.
0: Yeah, so with the local government elections coming up in October, residents need to know if their electoral roll is up to date. Voting is compulsory on everyone on the state roll, is automatically enrolled and required to vote. In Tasmania, local government elections are conducted by postal voting, and keeping your enrolment up to date helps to ensure that postal voting papers are sent to the correct address. So if you've recently moved house or changed your name or updated your mailing address, now is the time to update your details as well.
1: Haven't got long either.
0: No, so residents have only got to the 10th of September to update their details on the electoral roll.
1: Mm-hmm.
0: And to update, they need to contact the Tasmanian Electoral Commission.
1: It sounds fair.
0: It is, yes.
1: Anything else we need to know about, Shane?
0: Oh, not this stage, mate. I think it's been quite fresh over the last few days, but...
1: It has.
0: You know, we're getting close.
1: 0 degrees. Feels like minus two.
0: Yes.
1: That was yesterday.
0: Yeah. Thought it was quite cold. It felt it, so...
1: Yeah. Yes. Especially the early morning rises.
0: It is, yes. And, you know, it's... I guess it's that time of the year. It's getting close to daylight savings.
1: It is.
0: Not far away. There's a couple of months now, so...
1: we'll be talking about Christmas soon.
0: We will be, yes. It's not that far over the hill.
1: That's it. Okay, then, Shane, I'll talk to you in a fortnight's time. I'm taking a week's annual leave next
0: Very
1: week.
0: Very good.
1: And we'll talk to you then.
0: No worries, mate. And, enjoy your holiday.
1: I will do. Yeah. Okay, that's been Mayor on Air. Happens each and every Friday. It's just after the 8:30 news. Of course, if you've got any questions for the Mayor, whether it be in your street or town, get in touch with us and we'll ask it for you. Head on over to 7xs.com.au. Look for shows, look for Mayor on Air and give us those details. You'll also find out what's happening at the council in your community. That's Mayor on Air, all thanks to the West Coast Council working in partnership with our community.
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5: Morning, I'm Britt Aylin with today's top stories. The number of Australians missing in Nepal has been revised to 39, while the death toll from the devastating flash flooding has climbed to more than 390. The Red Cross has launched a $43 million emergency appeal to assist with disaster recovery efforts. The ACCC's approval of the sale of the Hobart Private Hospital to Calvary has raised renewed concern for the availability of procedures like IVF, voluntary assisted dying and gender-affirming care. Gun control advocates are hoping a pause in debate on firearm reform legislation will enable the state government to reconsider its decision to exclude caps on individual gun ownership. And around 100 Tasmanian FedEx delivery drivers are walking off the job today as part of nationwide strike action against the increased use of AI and automation.
6: Now, the latest in sports news from 7xs.com.au.
5: In sport, all eyes will be on the AFL's first ever wildcard round, which kicks off tonight with a do-or-die battle between the Western Bulldogs and Collingwood at the MCG. The Dogs have made just the one change, with Tim English back from injury, while the Pies will be boosted by the return of star duo Isaac Quainer and Pat Lipinski. And a lucky break for Aussie tennis star Alex de Minaur, the Demon, to take on a qualifier in his first round match at the US Open, which begins next week.
6: Thanks to IGA, your homegrown Tasmanian supermarket.
13: In the 2025-26 financial year, the daily average number of children living in family-based foster care in Tasmania was 876. That was made up of 437 in non-kin family-based foster care and 439 in kinship care. For this week's episode of iHeart Tassie, we're talking about non-kin family foster care. Life Without Barriers is one of the organisations connecting foster carers with children in need, and it says at the moment there just aren't enough carers. Katie Wells is one of their foster carers, and over nearly 2.5 decades, she's fostered more than 160 children. She says there are plenty of positives, but it's not without challenges.
14: So the first little person that we got was a little baby boy. He was about 6 months old, and he stayed for maybe 3 months. But that little person, he'd be in his mid-20s now. Yeah.
13: What was it that made you decide to take that first child in?
14: You know, maybe in the earlier days I would have called it a calling, but I think to be a foster carer, you really do have to have more than a commitment, more than a passion, more than wanting to be able to change a child's life. It's a combination of all of those things. It's a sacrificial thing to do. And people say, that's amazing. That's amazing. But it's hard work.
13: What are some of the harder situations that you've had to deal with?
14: Having kids that really have been neglected. And it's hard to talk about this because I'm trying to, talk about all the positive things. And there are so many positive, incredible, rewarding things when you get children whose parents have really, really struggled. Then the kids do not speak and they haven't been read to, and they haven't been engaged in any sort of early learning. They have not been eating the right foods. And I think that's hard.
13: At the moment, there's a great need for more foster carers in Tasmania. How many do we need?
14: Yeah, so there are lots of carers who are older now and who have grandchildren. So even as grandparents, we've managed to stay current carers and really busy carers. Mm. But I think there are certainly some out there as that generation of older carers ages that they won't keep caring. I think what else is impacting the lack of carers is things we've talked about before. So the housing issue and, just the cost of living issues and just the uncertainty around so much of sort of the culture that we're living in right now stops people from becoming carers. The need is enormous. And also I think there is a lot of support. So there's a lot of training. There's a lot of support in that when you're a new carer, you can pick up the phone like any time of the day or night. Like Life Without Barriers will answer your phone call 24 hours a day. There's not a lot of financial support. So the department used to provide quite a bit of financial support, say school fees or uniforms or paying for the child's swimming lessons. So there's not a lot of that. You certainly get reimbursed for what it costs you to care for that child, like a clothing allowance or a food allowance. If they need any medical appointments, like they are always paid for. If you're the right person with the right heart, we particularly need people who are good with teenagers because it's challenging. Mm. Even having your own teenagers is challenging, let alone someone else's. We tend to have really little people now. We've had lots of teenagers, but we tend to have, I'm a baby person. In fact, my nickname here and there is the baby whisperer. But it's sad. Like whenever a new baby comes into care, I always am absolutely gutted. This is somebody's baby. Mm. This is somebody else's baby. And I always like just, I think about the mom. I think about the family. Like I cry over that baby because I know she's crying too.
15: 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You can catch the full episode online or wherever you get your podcasts. I'm Judy Augustine. Thanks for listening.
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1: Good morning. Forecast for the West Coast today, cloudy with a shower or two, heading for a top of 11 degrees. On Saturday, cloudy with high chance of showers, tops of 12 degrees. And on Sunday, cloudy with high chance of showers, tops of 13 degrees. On 7XS, you're up to date.
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0: 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Still to come, we've got some Guns N' Roses. Whoa, sweet child, but Joe Cocker.
1: You are so beautiful.
0: Jimmy Barnes. Let's go back to 1990. UB40 and Robert Palmer. I'll Be Your Baby Tonight.

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6: How do you make winter a whole lot warmer? Head to Evans IGA. They'll fire things up for you with heater pellets, kindling, wood bricks, briquettes and charcoals. Evans IGA also stocks fire lighters, matches, a wide range of lighters, plus umbrellas, ponchos and hand and toe warmers to ward off the chilly weather. All winter, Redhead's 32-pack fire lighter is a super special at just $3 a packet. Kick off the cold and stock up at Evans IGA. Top end of Orr Street, Queenstown.
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There goes Joe Cocker. You are so beautiful. Now we're calling all photographers, amateur or pro, as next year's MMG, the 7XS Business West calendar, are now seeking submissions for photos that are being captured from around our region. We're looking for 13 entries to be chosen to feature in next year's calendar. And of course, these calendars will be available free to the public at the end of the year. You can submit your photo now at our website, 7xs.com.au. It's all thanks to MMG supporting the local community and business on the West Coast. Still to come, some Phil Collins. With Simon and Garfunkel. And you too. Let's go back to 1992. This is Jimmy Barnes, Ain't No Mountain High Enough.

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Simon and Garfunkel in there with Mrs. Robinson. It's Andrew Roberts. Thanks for your company this morning. Coming up after two, we've got Lee Dixon with Weekdays. To get us there, we've got Susie Quattro, Chris Norman, TLC. This is U2, where the streets have no name.

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